0: G'day, this is Dateline Malacanang, and here are the news. Philippine President Ferdinand R. Marcos Jr. arrived in Cebu Wednesday evening to host the 48th ASEAN Summit. The jet carrying President Marcos arrived at the Mactan Benito Ebuen Air Base about 9:14 in the evening, ahead of critical meetings with regional leaders under the country's ASEAN chairmanship. The Cebu summit is being held in a scaled-down style due to the president's request to save expenditures in light of ongoing global uncertainty caused by the Middle East crisis. The Department of Foreign Affairs, or DFA, said that the government saved a lot by reducing the summit and moving a considerable number of preparatory and working-level discussions to virtual platforms. Dominic Xavier Imperial, DFA Assistant Secretary and ASEAN 2026 spokesperson, said preparatory sessions, which were originally slated to begin earlier this week, were limited with several conversations taking place via video conference. Executive Secretary Ralph Rector, who chairs the ASEAN National Organizing Committee, has ordered a rethinking of hosting arrangements such as moving over 650 meetings online and reducing non-essential events. President Marcos rebuffed requests earlier this year to suspend the meeting, citing the importance of regional coordination in the face of global issue. The president had previously said that food security, energy stability, and migrant labor protection will be the Philippines' top priorities at the conference. Malacañang has announced a non-working holiday in Cebu City, Mandaue City, Lapu-Lapu City, and Cordova Municipality from May 6 to May 8 to support the regional meeting.
1: Dateline, Malacañang.
0: Philippine President Ferdinand R. Marcos Jr. identified food security, energy stability, and the protection of Southeast Asian nations as priority concerns for the 48th Association of Southeast Asian Nations, or ASEAN Summit, which the Philippines will chair this year. President Marcos stressed the importance of regional solidarity in the face of rising global threats in a video message released ahead of the summit. He acknowledged ASEAN's resiliency in recent years, but emphasized that our work is far from over as the organization

0: Organization navigates an increasingly difficult global climate that necessitates ongoing cooperation. Under the theme, Navigating Our Future Together, President Marcos said that the Philippines is dedicated to leading ASEAN toward a peaceful, prosperous, and people-centered future based on unity and ASEAN centrality. The President listed energy security as a significant agenda item, especially in light of global supply interruptions caused by the ongoing Middle East conflict. Food security will also be a prominent priority, with President Marcos advocating for steps to ensure the free movement of basic foodstuffs, while simultaneously strengthening support for farmers and micro, small, and medium-sized companies or MSMEs. He also emphasized the significance of protecting ASEAN people working and residing overseas, acknowledging their contributions to regional economies. The president also hailed Timor-Leste's expected full membership in ASEAN, calling it as a demonstration of the bloc's continued importance and commitment to multilateral cooperation. The ASEAN leaders are likely to discuss critical regional and global issues at the summit, such as economic resiliency, security cooperation, and humanitarian concerns. President Marcos is due to arrive, or has already arrived, Wednesday in Cebu following a series of engagements in Metro Manila. According to the Department of Foreign Affairs, or DFA, all ASEAN presidents will attend the summit with the exception of Myanmar, which will be represented by its foreign minister. President Marcos said that the Philippines would continue to support ASEAN's founding ideals of peaceful coexistence, mutual respect, and cooperation. The Philippines last hosted the ASEAN summit in 2017.
1: As ASEAN chair this year, the Philippines carries with pride and resolve the responsibility of shaping the future of the region. The Philippines, together with other ASEAN member states, will engage in productive dialogue and exchange views on regional and global issues. Mindful of the problems confronting ASEAN peoples today, we will spotlight three main priorities: energy security, food security, and the safety of ASEAN nationals across the world. At this summit, I will lead discussions on how the region can bolster regional preparedness, ensure stable energy supply, and accelerate energy diversification to reduce vulnerability to external shocks, including those stemming from the conflict in the Middle East. I will push to strengthen food security in the region, keeping the free flow of essential goods and building measures to support farmers and MSMEs. I will also ensure that ASEAN nationals across the world feel the impact of what we do here in the region. Their safety is equally important, recognizing the contribution of overseas ASEAN nationals in our societies and our economies. We will continue to stress that as one region, our efforts will truly be effective on the basis of a unified approach and collective vision. Through these actions, we will embrace an ASEAN where its peoples enjoy a secure, peaceful, and stable future.
0: Philippine President Ferdinand R. Marcos Jr.
2: Dateline, Malacañang.
0: Implementing the proposed ASEAN power grid is one of the Philippines' top economic priorities as it chairs the 48th ASEAN Summit, which aims to boost regional energy security and resilience in the face of global uncertainty. According to Undersecretary Alan Hepty of the Department of Trade and Industry, or DTI, the project is part of a larger set of economic priorities aimed at deepening integration and responding to external shocks affecting the area. He said that the ASEAN power grid memorandum of understanding anticipates cross-border electricity commerce, allowing member states to exchange energy resources and ensure regional supply stability. The project comes as Southeast Asia faces rising energy costs and supply concerns caused by geopolitical conflicts, such as the ongoing conflict in the Middle East. Hepty said that improving regional energy connectivity is crucial for minimizing vulnerabilities and maintaining long-term energy stability. Along with the power grid project, ASEAN is trying to finish the ASEAN-Canada pre-trade agreement, which aims to broaden trade networks and provide new economic prospects for member states. Other key targets include encouraging digital trade, increasing investments in green and high-growth sectors, and developing sustainable agriculture systems. Hepty stressed that ASEAN's coordinated reaction is critical to maintaining trade flows, supporting businesses, and sustaining economic growth in the face of global problems. The Philippines, led by Philippine President Ferdinand R. Marcos Jr., is hosting the summit this year under the theme Navigating Our Future Together, with a focus on economic resiliency and regional collaboration. ASEAN leaders are scheduled to meet Friday.
2: Dateline, Malacañang.
0: On the government's response to the Mayon volcano eruption, Philippine President Ferdinand R. Marcos Jr. presided over a situation briefing with key government agencies at the Malacañang Palace in Manila, where he ordered a swift and coordinated response to address the continuing unrest of Mayon volcano. President Marcos emphasized the need for immediate and well-coordinated interventions to help communities affected by heavy ashfall in Albay. In a statement, the Presidential Communications Office PCO said government response efforts include evacuation operations, relief distribution, and medical assistance for affected families. The PCO said the government has facilitated the distribution of face masks and potable water to affected residents to mitigate health risks. Mobile clinics, Starlink units, and water purification systems have also been deployed to evacuation centers and affected communities. Clearing operations are also being conducted by the Department of Public Works and Highways, DPWH, the Philippine Coast Guard, PCG, and the Bureau of Fire Protection, or BFP, to ensure access and safety in affected areas. The PCO said a 6-kilometer permanent danger zone around Mayon volcano remains off-limits due to ongoing volcanic activity. The Philippine Institute of Volcanology and Seismology, or PHIVOLC, continues to monitor Mayon's volcanic activity and provide regular updates to guide response operations. The PCO assured the affected communities of continued assistance and support to facilitate early recovery in affected areas in Albay. The DSWD has already distributed 93,373 food packs, 1,402 ready-to-eat food boxes, and 7,634 non-food items to affected residents. Mayon volcano, which spewed thick ash on May 2, remains at alert level 3, indicating an increased tendency towards a hazardous eruption. President Marcos earlier assured the public of the government's full readiness to respond to the needs of displaced residents.
3: Unang-una po, inutusan na po ng Pangulo ang lahat ng mga concerned agencies. At sa ngayon nga po ay nagbigay ng pinaka-update na report ang DSWD. Nakapagbigay na po ng 93,373 food packs, 1,402 ready-to-eat food boxes, and 7,634 non-food items. At nandun din po ang continuous debris clearing operations, kasama po ang, of course, ang Office of the Civil Defense, DPWH, BFP, PNP, LGUs, and other concerned agencies. Nandiyan din po ang pag-maintain, maintaining strict enforcement of 6-kilometer danger zone and evacuation protocols, and to ensure proper management and operations of evacuation centers, and to sustain, of course, the provision of essential services, kagaya po ng pagkain at iba pang mga pangangailangan, and provide health services to affected persons. And of course, kasama rin po dito, to provide veterinary care for evacuated animals, and to conduct post-disaster assessments. So yun po, patuloy pa po hanggang sa ngayon ang pagmomonitor dito po sa nagaganap sa Mayon Volcano.
0: Presidential Communications Office, PCO, Undersecretary, Palace Press Officer, Attorney Claire Castro.
2: Dateline, Malacañang.
0: The Philippine Department of Education, or DepEd, said it has mobilized at least 3.72 million pesos in cleanup and clearing funds and prepositioned thousands of learning and safety supplies to aid schools affected by Mayon volcano's ashfall in Albay province. The DepEd has prepositioned 850 all-weather learning kits, or EduCajon, N95 face masks, hygiene supplies, printers, paper, disinfectants, alcohol, tissues, and other classroom classroom materials for affected schools. Virtual learning and teaching kits worth 20,000 pesos per school have also been made available through partner organizations including People in Need. The DepEd has also activated Batang Empowered and Resilient Team or BERT modules and psychosocial first aid interventions to help affected learners cope with the impact of the volcanic unrest while ensuring learning continuity in evacuation areas and nearby communities. As of May 5, two schools in Camalig Albay, Tagaytay Elementary School and Bariu Elementary School, are serving as evacuation centers for 172 families or 603 individuals, including 53 learners and 10 DepEd personnel. A total of 24 classrooms are being used to house evacuees. Overall, 133 schools were affected by ashfall from Mayon Volcano, which remains under Alert Level 3.
2: Dateline, Malacañang.
0: In other presidential news, Philippine President Ferdinand R. Marcos Jr. led a simultaneous rollout of the Bawat Bayan Makikinabang program in four cities in Metro Manila, expanding government assistance for indigent and vulnerable households. The pilot implementation in Metro Manila is part of a broader effort to streamline the delivery of national programs in coordination with local government units, LGUs, ensuring that aid and development initiatives are immediately felt at the grassroots level. President Marcos visited the cities of Muntinlupa, Las Piñas, Parañaque, and Pasay to oversee the rollout, underscoring the administration's continued push to strengthen collaboration between the national and local governments in delivering social services closer to communities. In his remarks at the Muntinlupa Sports Complex, President Marcos emphasized the importance of synchronized national and local government efforts in implementing public programs. President Marcos said the initiative aims to promote inclusive development and strengthen the localized delivery of social services through LGUs. As a former governor of Ilocos Norte, the president reflected on his experience in local governance, saying it helped shape his approach to public service. He noted that firsthand experience at the local level is crucial in understanding public concerns.
4: Ang sadya ko po rito ngayong araw na ito ay upang tignan at tiyakin na maganda ang ating paglunsad ng mga bagong programa na nanggagaling sa national government na kasabay ang ating mga local government. 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
0: In Muntinlupa City, about 1,900 families were identified as pilot beneficiaries of the rice subsidy under the Bawat Bayan Makikinabang Program. The initiative covers indigent and vulnerable households across all 9 villages, with a broader rollout targeting 31,000 families citywide. Under the program, each barangay from 4 cities also received 200,000 pesos in cash assistance to support priority community projects and local initiatives. 5 presidential scholars from each village also received 20,000 pesos each.
2: Dateline, Malacañang.
0: Philippine President Ferdinando R. Marcos Jr. expressed his intent to increase allocations for the Local Government Support Fund, or LGSF, and the Social Civic Projects Fund, or SCPF, to sustain the faster delivery of services at the grassroots level. During the launch of the Bawat Barangay Makikinabang initiative in Las Piñas City, President Marcos said higher allocations for the programs would depend on the results of their nationwide rollout. The LGSF and the SCPF are key components of the government's efforts to strengthen support for local government units and communities. The LGSF provides financial assistance to LGUs to support priority development programs and projects, while the SCPF funds community-level initiatives, including education support. President Marcos emphasized the importance of empowering LGUs, noting that devolving funds facilitated faster and more efficient service delivery. He said local officials are in a better position to identify beneficiaries and implement programs compared to centralized processes that often take longer due to bureaucratic requirements. Under the Bawat Bayan Makikinabang program, families in need will receive 10 kilograms of rice every 2 months, 6 times a year, through the LGSF to help ensure food security among vulnerable sectors. Complementing this, the SCPF allocates 200,000 pesos to each village, with half of the amount earmarked for educational assistance. Each village is expected to support at least 5 residential scholars who will receive 20,000 pesos each. President Marcos said a whole-of-government approach with strengthened coordination between national and local governments is key to ensuring the prompt delivery of assistance to intended recipients. He assured the public of his administration's continued efforts to refine and expand programs aimed at easing the burden of rising costs and improving the quality of life of Filipinos.
4: Kaya patuloy namin ginagawa ito upang matiyak namin na lahat ng mga nangangailangan, lahat ng humihingi ng tulong ay mabibigyan ng tulong, naaalalayan ng pamahalaan. 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
0: President Ferdinand R. Marcos Jr.
2: Dateline, Malacañang.
0: Philippine President Ferdinand R. Marcos Jr. urged scholars to maximize the government's educational assistance, stressing that they are being prepared to become the country's future leaders in various fields. In a message to presidential scholars in Parañaque City, he emphasized the importance of education in shaping the next generation of leaders in government, business, and other sectors. The scholars are beneficiaries of a program under the administration's Bawat Barangay Makikinabang initiative, which provides funding to villages for priority programs including educational assistance. Under the program, each village receives 200,000 pesos with 100,000 pesos designated for scholarships. This enables each barangay to support at least 5 residential scholars who will receive 20,000 pesos each to help them finish their studies. President Marcos urged the scholars to focus on their education and strive to earn their degrees. He described education as a lasting form of wealth that cannot be taken away and continues to grow over time. President Marcos noted that the program is being implemented nationwide, potentially benefiting more than 200,000 students. He said investing in education is crucial to improving the lives of Filipinos and ensuring long-term national development. President Marcos also encouraged the youth to prepare for leadership roles, saying that the time will come when they will be responsible for making country decisions or for making decisions for the country. He expressed hope that the scholars would contribute to nation building and help uplift their communities in the future. President Marcos also addressed presidential scholars and similar events held in Muntinlupa City, Las Piñas City, and Pasay City.
5: Darating ang panahon na kayo na ang tinitignan at ng ating ng taong bayan na kayo ang mamumuno ng iba't ibang iba't kung ano man, kung sa gobyerno, sa negosyo, kung ano man. 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And yan ang aming contribution para sa ating mga kabataan. You are the future leaders of our country. You are the future leaders of our economy. It will be up to you.
0: Philippine President Ferdinand R. Marcos Jr.
2: Dateline, Malacañang.
0: Finally, for Dateline Malacañang, Philippine President Ferdinand R. Marcos Jr. observed the joint maritime strike operations conducted under Balikatan 41, 2026, highlighting the Philippines' growing defense capabilities and deepening cooperation with the United States or U.S. and other allied forces. The Presidential Communications Office, PCO, shared photos of President Marcos' arrival at Camp Aguinaldo in Quezon City to witness the activity featuring the Joint Task Force Maritime Strike, where Philippine and U.S. forces carried out coordinated operations to detect, track, and engage simulated maritime threats. The Maritime Strike component forms part of the broader Balikatan Drills, an annual exercise between the Philippines and the U.S. aimed at strengthening interoperability and enhancing military readiness. During the activity, participating forces integrated various assets including naval platforms, aircraft, and ground-based systems to execute synchronized maritime strike scenarios. The drills also emphasized joint planning and command and control processes, enabling participating units to coordinate actions in complex and dynamic operational environments. Balikatan 41, 2026 is considered among the largest iterations of the exercise involving thousands of troops from both countries, and participation from allied nations reflecting a growing network of security cooperation in the region. In addition to maritime strike operations, the exercise includes a range of activities such as humanitarian assistance and disaster response, air and missile defense, and cyber defense training. These are designed to simulate real-world scenarios and enhance the ability of participating forces to respond to both traditional and non-traditional security challenges. The exercise also serves as a platform to deepen defense partnerships and build trust among participating nations through shared training and collaboration. This year's iteration also carries added significance as the Philippines and the U.S. commemorate the 75th anniversary of the 1951 Mutual Defense Treaty, underscoring decades of alliance and shared commitment to maintaining peace and stability in the Indo-Pacific region.
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0: And that is all for today's Dateline Malacañang for Radyo Pilipinas World Service. This has been Bea Gaza de Guzman.
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4: 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This is World News in 5 and I'm your host, Steph Vicente. Israeli forces moved to the Wadi al-Raqad area in the Yarmouk Basin in western Deraa in Syria on Wednesday evening. According to Al Jazeera, 8 Israeli military vehicles advanced toward the Wadi al-Raqad bridge and deployed across the area. The operation comes days after a similar incursion last Thursday into the nearby town of Jamla, where Israeli troops later withdrew. Syrian officials continue to call for a complete withdrawal of Israeli forces from their territory. They also maintain that all Israeli actions in southern Syria are invalid under international law. The situation adds to ongoing tensions along the region's southern frontier. In other news overseas, Israel carried out an airstrike in Beirut on Wednesday evening, targeting a senior commander from Hezbollah's elite Radwan force, the first such strike in the Lebanese capital since a U.S.-brokered ceasefire took effect. CNN reports Israeli Prime Minister Benjamin Netanyahu confirmed the operation, saying the targeted commander was linked to attacks on Israeli communities and troops. An Israeli source said the strike was coordinated in advance with the United States, though officials have not confirmed whether the intended target was killed. Reports indicate that a deputy Radwan commander may have also been wounded in the attack. Until now, Israel had limited its operations to southern Lebanon, citing provisions under the ceasefire agreement. The strike comes as the Trump administration pushes for a possible meeting between Israeli Prime Minister Netanyahu and Lebanese President Joseph Aoun, who has insisted that Israel must halt its attacks before any talks can proceed. And finally, oil markets briefly stabilized after United States President Donald Trump paused Project Freedom, a short-lived effort to guide ships through the Strait of Hormuz, citing progress toward a possible agreement with Iran. According to BBC News, early optimism grew as reports suggested Washington and Tehran were nearing a one-page deal to end the tensions in the Gulf. Iranian officials confirmed they were reviewing a new proposal, while sources close to mediators said negotiations were close to completion. However, the outlook quickly shifted when U.S. President Trump warned that a deal was still uncertain and threatened renewed military action if talks failed. His remarks came shortly after U.S. Secretary of State Marco Rubio announced that recent U.S.-led strikes on Iran had concluded. Despite the tough rhetoric, President Trump later expressed cautious optimism but acknowledged that past negotiations with Iran had fallen through. And that concludes today's edition of World News in 5. For Radyo Pilipinas World Service, this has been Steph Vicente. Good day and stay safe, everyone.
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3: 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Here on Radyo Pilipinas World Service.
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4: Good day, I am Win Pagnano with today's DFA Online. The Philippine government has facilitated its ninth repatriation flight from Abu Dhabi for Filipinos affected by tensions in the Middle East. According to the Philippine Embassy in Abu Dhabi, 105 Filipinos were assisted, including overseas workers, dependents, minors, elderly individuals, and those with medical needs. Ambassador Alfonso Ver said the Philippine team remains committed to ensuring the safe and orderly return of affected Filipinos. The operation involved the embassy, Migrant Workers Office, Overseas Workers Welfare Administration, and other government agencies under a one-country team approach.
2: DFA Online.
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2: Here on Radyo Pilipinas World Service.
4: In our news, the Philippine Embassy in Vienna and its Migrant Workers Office have conducted a consular outreach mission in Isvolen, providing more than 250 services to Filipinos. Services included passport applications, notarial assistance, contract verification, and overseas voter registration and labor counseling. Online support from the Social Security System and Pag-ibig Fund was also made available. Officials said the activity forms part of efforts to bring government services closer to Filipinos abroad. The outreach mission was the embassy's second for the year in areas under its jurisdiction.
2: DFA Online.
3: Online.
2: Here on Radyo Pilipinas World Service.
4: Still in Europe, the Philippines and Poland are looking to strengthen trade and investment ties. Philippine Ambassador Alan Deniega met with Polish trade officials to discuss economic cooperation, including the ongoing Philippines-European Union Free Trade Agreement negotiations. Talks also covered Philippine investments in Poland, recent business engagements, and possible collaboration in information technology and gaming industries. Polish officials described the Philippines as a reliable and trusted partner with a forward-looking agenda. Both sides expressed optimism for expanded trade and economic cooperation as Poland seeks stronger partnerships beyond the European Union.
2: DFA Online. Here on Radyo Pilipinas World Service.
4: In the United States, the Philippine Embassy in Washington, D.C. welcomed more than 5,000 visitors during the 2026 Passport D.C. cultural event in the United States Capitol. The celebration highlighted Philippine National Heritage Month, Asian American and Pacific Islander Heritage Month, and the 80th anniversary of Philippines-U.S. diplomatic relations. Philippine Ambassador Jose Manuel Romualdez said the event showcased the enduring friendship between the two countries. Guests enjoyed Filipino food, music, dances, martial arts, demonstrations, and tourism exhibits promoting the Love the Philippines campaign. More than 60 embassies joined this year's global cultural celebration in Washington, D.C.
2: DFA Online. Here on Radyo Pilipinas World Service.
4: And in South Africa, the Philippine Embassy in South Africa has reaffirmed stronger cooperation with South Africa's Western Cape province. Embassy officials met with Western Cape Minister Ivan Meyer to discuss partnerships in agriculture, trade, investment, tourism, and people-to-people exchanges. Officials said the meeting highlights the growing ties between the Philippines and South Africa. The embassy also expressed appreciation for the Western Cape government's continued support for bilateral relations. Both sides are looking forward to future collaborations aimed at boosting economic resilience and shared prosperity for their people.
2: DFA Online. Here on Radyo Pilipinas World Service.
4: And that wraps up today's DFA Online. For Radyo Pilipinas World Service, I am Win Peñano. Good day.
2: DFA Online. News and events from different Philippine embassies and consulates around the world. DFA Online. Here on Radyo Pilipinas World Service.
3: Hi, si Ding Dong Dantes po ito. 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

0: Time to celebrate kulturang Pinoy. 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
1: 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It has traveled provinces, crossed continents to inspire chefs and delight peoples across the seas. Traditionally cooked in clay pots, the Spanish gave the name adobo to the dish, from adobar, which means marinate. It is an indigenous cooking method that uses vinegar and salt to preserve food in the tropical climate. It's been cooked a multitude of ways. Simple, may maanghang, merong may coconut milk, depende sa rehiyon na siyang pinanggalingan. It's so flexible, it can create various and sometimes new tastes. Panlasang Pinoy has listed 31 of what they call insanely delicious adobo recipes. There's the traditional chicken adobo, simple, made with chicken, soy sauce, vinegar, garlic, peppercorns, and bay leaves. There's adobo that varies in color and taste, adobong dilaw, adobong pula, at adobong puti. At hindi lang lutong chicken or pork, may adobong tahong, adobong kangkong, and chicken feet adobo. The New York Times once shared on Twitter a simple chicken adobo recipe as comfort food to cook in the middle of winter. The Food Network had its own adobo recipe, and there is apparently a Spanish chicken adobo with chocolate. This humble but iconic adobo is not without controversy. Wikipedia says a trade department once announced plans to standardize the most popular Filipino dishes to make them easier to promote, starting with the adobo. Maraming hindi natuwa at binatikos ang plano. The agency did a 180, said it's not mandatory and will only be done as a benchmark to define a basic traditional recipe para malaman kung tunay na Filipino dish pag nasa international setting. The adobo has been honored abroad, was runner-up in the Best Nouveau Street Food in the 2010 LA Street Food Fest. Philippine Primer says Chef Gordon Ramsay picked a pork adobo burger in Good Morning America's Battle of the Burgers in 2017. One can say the mix of flavors and spices of this iconic dish is a perfect foil for the Filipino character. It has certainly come a long way and has endured all this time. Simple or fusion elaborate version, the adobo remains to warm hearts and please palates. And bringing Tatak Pinoy to the world, just a bonus.
0: Yan ang Pinoy Kultura, because our culture is cool.
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8: Let it go! 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
6: nasa tono ka man o wala.
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10: Welcome to Front and Center, where we focus on developments in the Philippines, legislation that provides policies and directions that strives to promote a better economy for the country, issues that concern the welfare and well-being of every Filipino. 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And that can be heard from 200 to 330 hours UTC. And this is your host, Jerome Toledo. Let's begin Front and Center here on Radyo Pilipinas World Service.
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10: And as of the moment, this May 7th, President Ferdinand Marcos Jr. is now in Cebu to attend and host the 48th ASEAN Summit, particularly in Lapu-Lapu City in Cebu. So the president arrived there in advance, ahead of critical meetings with regional leaders under the country's ASEAN chairmanship, or the Association of Southeast Asian Nations. And the Cebu summit that President Marcos Jr. along with ASEAN leaders will attend is being held in a scaled-down style due to president's request to save expenditures in light of ongoing global uncertainty that's caused by the Middle East crisis. And the Foreign Affairs Department said the government has saved a lot of finances by reducing the summit and moving a considerable number of preparatory and working level discussions to virtual platforms. And if you can recall, President Marcos Jr. requested that the summit be scaled down to a skeletal level, so that it can save a lot of money, because we are currently dealing with the effects of the rising oil prices caused by the Middle East crisis. And regarding that matter, Assistant Secretary Dominic Xavier Imperial, the Assistant Secretary and as ASEAN 2026 spokesperson, he said that the preparatory sessions, which were originally slated to begin earlier this week, were limited, with several conversations taking place via video conference. Meanwhile, on the executive branch, Executive Secretary Ralph Recto, which chairs the ASEAN National Organizing Committee, has ordered a rethinking of hosting arrangements, such as moving over 650 meetings online and reducing non-essential events. And President Marcos Jr. rebuffed requests earlier this year to suspend the meeting, citing the importance of regional coordination in the face of global issues. Meanwhile, the president had previously stated that food security, energy stability, and migrant labor protection will be the Philippines' top priorities at the conference, and he said that earlier this year. So that's when the Middle East crisis erupted. So those are the agendas that will be discussed and tackled in the 48th ASEAN Summit that will take place in Lapu-Lapu City in Cebu. And regarding that, the palace has announced a non-working holiday in triple cities such as in Cebu, or Cebu City rather, Mandaue City and Lapu-Lapu City, and also the Cordova municipality, that's on May 6 to 8 to support the regional meeting, since we're talking about the agendas to be discussed there in the regional summit. On its 48th year or 48th edition, Philippine President Marcos Jr. or Ferdinand R. Marcos Jr. identified food security, energy stability, and the protection of Southeast Asian nations as priority concerns for the 48th ASEAN Summit, which the Philippines will chair this year. So if you can recall, Myanmar withdraw from the from taking the chairmanship of the ASEAN due to the ongoing civil war in that particular country. So alphabetically, Philippines is next there. So the Philippines is now the host of this year's summit. And meanwhile, the chief executive stressed the importance of regional solidarity in the face of rising global threats, rather, in a video message released ahead of the summit. And he acknowledged, the president acknowledged that ASEAN's resiliency in recent years, but emphasized that the work is far from over as the organization navigates an increasingly difficult global climate that necessitates ongoing cooperation. And on this 48th year, which under the theme Navigating Our Future Together, President Marcos Jr. stated that the Philippines is dedicated to leading ASEAN towards a peaceful, prosperous, and people-centered future based on unity and ASEAN centrality. And the president listed energy security as a significant agenda item there, especially in light of global supply interruptions caused by the ongoing Middle East conflict. And the food security will also be a prominent priority, with President Marcos Jr.'s advocating for steps to ensure the free movement of basic foodstuffs, while simultaneously strengthening supports for farmers and micro, small, and medium-sized companies, or MSMEs. And the chief executive emphasized the significance of protecting ASEAN people working and residing overseas, at the same time acknowledging their contributions to regional economies. And the president also hailed Timor-Leste's expected full membership in ASEAN, calling it as a demonstration of the bloc's continued importance and commitment to multilateral cooperation. So if you can recall, last year, Timor-Leste officially ascended to being a member of the Association of Southeast Asian Nations. So technically becoming a new member of the regional bloc. And also, the ASEAN leaders are likely to discuss in that summit from May 6 to 8 the critical regional and global issues at the summit, such as economic resiliency, security cooperation, and humanitarian concerns. And as far as the report is concerned, the code of conduct in the South China Sea will be one of the agendas that will be discussed in that particular summit. And although we have to watch out if that particular meeting will take place. And according to the Department of Foreign Affairs, or all ASEAN leaders will attend the summit. And of course, with the exception of Myanmar, as mentioned earlier, the Myanmar has skipped the chairmanship of ASEAN, and the Philippines will take over. And Myanmar because Myanmar leader will not be present in that particular summit. They will be represented by its foreign minister. And President Marcos stated that the Philippines will continue to support ASEAN's founding ideals of peaceful coexistence, mutual respect, and cooperation. And to recall, the last hosting of the Philippines in the ASEAN summit was in 2017 during the Duterte administration. And as we dig deeper into the agendas of the ASEAN summit, the power grid will be seen as among priority economic deliverables. And since the implementation of the proposed ASEAN power grid is one of the Philippines' top economic priorities as it chairs the 48th ASEAN Summit, which aims to boost regional energy security and resilience in the face of global uncertainty. So this particular agenda, the power grid or ASEAN power grid, it's being floated here. That's in light of the Middle East crisis situation there. And according to the Philippine Trade Department, through its Undersecretary Alan Jepti, the project is part of the larger set of economic priorities aimed at deepening integration and responding to external shocks that affects the area. And he stated that the ASEAN Power Grid or a Power Grid Memorandum of Understanding anticipates a cross-border electricity commerce, allowing member states to exchange energy resources and ensure that the energy supply in the region will be stable. And that project comes as Southeast Asia faces energy or rising energy costs rising oil prices, and also the supply concerns because the Strait of Hormuz

0: is trying to finish the ASEAN Canada Free Trade Agreement, which aims to broaden trade networks and provide new economic prospects for its member states. And other key targets include encouraging digital trade, increasing investments in green and high growth sectors, and developing sustainable agriculture system. And for sure, the newest member, the Timor-Leste, will be benefiting from this project that is supposed to be taking place as the ASEAN is planning to establish power grid. And in the meantime, Undersecretary Jepti of the Trade Department, or the Philippine Trade Department, stressed that ASEAN's coordinated reaction is critical to maintaining trade flows, supporting businesses, and sustaining economic growth in the face of global problems. And the Philippines, which led by Philippine President Ferdinand Marcos Jr., is hosting the summit hosting the summit this year under the theme Navigating Our Future Together, with a focus on economic resiliency and collaboration. And since the leaders of ASEAN, or the Association of Southeast Asian Nations, have all arrived here in the Philippines, particularly in Cebu, so they are scheduled to meet on Friday to discuss those agendas or goals, including the code of conduct in the South China Sea, among others. So in particular, the energy response they will be discussing how to respond in the ongoing crisis which is brought by the rising oil prices due to the Middle East conflict. So we will be watching out those developments of what will be the outcome of the talks of the ASEAN leaders there, what will be the goals there, and what will be the outcome, and what's going to be the consensus or statements coming from ASEAN leaders as they're going to tackle the code of conduct, because that's really important to discuss about the code of conduct in the South China Sea, so that they will have a unified stance or stand against the growing presence or influence of China in the regional bloc. And that summit will take place it started yesterday, May 6th, and it will end by Friday, May 8th. And more stories coming your way as we're going to discuss about the recent ongoing Balikatan exercises between friends, partners, and allies, United States, Japan, Philippines, Canada, Australia, and New Zealand, and other allied countries. That's all coming up here in the program Front and Center on Radyo Pilipinas World Service. Stay tuned.
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5: Naiyak ako kasi sobrang saya. Maraming salamat po, Mr. President Bongbong Marcos Jr. Hindi kami nagkamali ng taong inalal.
6: And welcome back to Front and Center here on Radyo Pilipinas World Service, still with me, Jerome Toledo. And now we're going to discuss about the ongoing Balagatan Exercises 2026 as President Ferdinand Marcos Jr. attended or observed the joint maritime strike operations conducted under Balagatan Exercises this year, highlighting the Philippines' growing defense capabilities and deepening cooperation with the United States or U.S. and other allied forces. And the Malacanang shared photos of President Marcos Jr.'s observation in the Camp Aguinaldo in Quezon City as he witnessed the activity featuring the Joint Task Force Maritime Strike, where Philippine and U.S. forces carried out coordinated operations to detect, track, and engage simulated maritime threats. And the maritime strike component forms part of the broader Balagatan drills, which an annual exercise between the Philippines and the United States aimed at strengthening interoperability and enhancing military readiness. And during the activity, the participating forces from the United States and the Philippine military integrated various assets, which includes naval platforms, aircraft, and ground-based systems to execute synchronized maritime strike scenarios. And the drills also emphasize joint planning and command and control processes, which enables participating units to coordinate actions in complex and dynamic operational environments. And the Balagatan is considered among the largest iteration of the exercise as the annual joint military drills to date, which involves thousands of troops from both countries and participation from allied nations, reflecting a growing network of security cooperation in the region. And in addition to maritime strike operations, the exercise includes a range of activities such as humanitarian assistance and disaster response, or HADR, air and missile defense, and cyber defense training. So those three cores of the Balagatan exercise. So that's the HDR, or humanitarian assistance, and as well as the missile and air defense and cyber defense training. And those are designed to simulate real-world scenarios and enhance the ability of participating forces to respond to both traditional and non-traditional security challenges. And that serves that particular exercise as a platform to deepen defense partnerships and build trust among two countries. And this year's iteration, the Balagatan, also carries added significance as Washington and Manila observes the 75th anniversary of the 1951 Mutual Defense Treaty. And at the same time, we are also observing the 80th anniversary of the Philippine-United States diplomatic relations. So, since we're talking about the Balikatan exercise, so the 41st iteration included of approximately 10,000 U.S. troops and 7,000 Philippine personnel or military personnel. So a total of 17,000 troops participated in this year's Balikatan exercises, which makes it the largest and most complex iteration of most complex iteration to date. And not only for the first time, rather, that Japan and Canada has joined in the Balikatan exercises from being an observer or observing country. Now, in this year's Balikatan exercises, Japan and Canada become active member, which involves actively participating in the exercise. And other participants, including Australia, France, and New Zealand. And on that exercise, the missile capability were showcased in that exercise. So, such as the demonstration of a newly acquired Indian-made BrahMos missile system. That's a hypersonic missile system that which we have bought from India. And it's considered one of the most powerful and fastest missile ever made. And also included in that particular exercise is the Type 88 anti-ship missiles, which the Japanese Self-Defense Forces has, and they've conducted a historic live fire of this system here in the country. And also the typhoon system, we just read it as a typhoon, but it's actually typhoon system of the U.S. military or U.S. army. It was or one of its missiles has been launched in that particular system, and that particular missile was launched from a civilian airport in Tacloban City, and it landed in Laor, Nueva Ecija. So that's more than 600 kilometers away. So those are the highlights of the Balikatan exercises. And also, for the first time, U.S. Space Force Guardians were fully integrated into the Joint Task Force to rehearse space domain awareness and operational level planning. So they, not just the U.S. Army, the U.S. Navy, U.S. Air Force. Now, the U.S. Space Force is now included in the Balikatan exercises. So all of the military units of the United States military or armed forces is now complete and now participating in the military exercises this year. And regarding that particular discussion, we will have a resource person to discuss more of that in details. And that's all coming up when we come back here in the program, Front and Center on Radyo Pilipinas World Service. Stay tuned.
1: Mabilis ang trivia, dagdag talino. Heto na ang Dagdling Kaalaman.
7: Alam nyo ba, sa mga PhilHealth covered cases, mayroon ng zero balance billing o no balance billing. 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
1: Kaunting kaalaman na malaking dagdag talino. 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
6: Alright, welcome back to Front and Center here on Radyo Pilipinas World Service. Still with me, Jerome Plata, and I believe we have now on the line the international studies expert, Professor Renato De Castro. Good morning, Professor De Castro. Thank you so much for accepting this invitation. This is Jerome Toledo of Radyo Pilipinas World Service Program, Front and Center.
8: Good morning, Jerome. How are you?
6: Yeah, I'm doing great. And
8: hello, Jerome.
6: Yes, I'm here. I would like to discuss in details regarding the Balikatan exercises 2026. So first things first, Professor De Castro, what makes this year's Balikatan exercise so significant?
8: Well, first of all, of course, you have the participation of 7 countries. No, first, because originally, Balikatan was considered a bilateral exercise between the 2 treaty allies.
6: Yes.
8: The United States and the Philippines. Now, of course, you have the participation and very active participation of Japan, Australia, France, Canada. What else? France, Canada, Australia.
6: And New Zealand.
8: So you have 7 countries. So from a bilateral and New Zealand. I'm sorry. I forgot all about New Zealand. Sorry. So New New Zealand. So you have the transformation of Balikatan from simple bilateral military exercise to a multilateral, meaning you have 7 other countries involved.
6: Okay.
8: But the most significant aspect of Balikatan, Jerome, participation of Japan.
6: Yes.
8: So this really transformed Balikatan into something else, and also a reflection of the change in Japanese foreign and defense policy since, of course, the end of the Second World War. So, of course, we go back into history. When Japan regained its independent sovereignty in 1951, under the auspices of what we call the San Francisco Peace Treaty, Japan adopted a pacifist foreign policy. It's also based on their 1947 constitution, which prohibits Japan from building up a military capability and, of course, undertaking military activities of what we might consider a normal state. That has been the mark of Japanese defense policy since, of course, 1950. With Japan's participation in Balikatan exercise, meaning, of course, the deployment of the Japanese combat troops to conduct military exercise in a foreign country, in the Philippines, and, of course, the firing of the Typhoon missile, this marks a break in Japanese defense policy.
6: Okay.
8: Plus, of course, prior to the Japan's firing of the Typhoon 88 missile, you have, of course, a meeting between Secretary Gibo Chidoro and Japanese Defense Minister Koizumi.
6: Yes.
8: Where, of course, they signed an agreement wherein, of course, Japan will start transferring lethal military equipment to the Armed Forces of the Philippines.
6: Yes.
8: Specifically, of course, the Abukuma class escort destroyers to the Philippine Navy. So we're seeing here Balikatan 2026 mark, of course, the transformation of Japan into a normal power in the Indo-Pacific region.
6: Yeah. Okay. But by the title or the name itself, Balikatan exercise is a bilateral exercise between the Philippines and the United States. So should we consider this as a multilateral exercise and not just Balikatan?
8: It is. Yes, it is a multilateral exercise by the fact that you have the participation of 5 other countries.
6: Yeah,
8: transforming it. And of course, just looking at the nature of the exercises. So we're also seeing really the development of the alliance into what we call this integrated deterrence. That you have, of course, the combined military capabilities of 7 countries primarily aimed to develop deterrence against, of course, a possible aggressor in the Indo-Pacific region.
6: Yeah. Okay, got it. Also included in the, or one of the highlights of the exercise is the launch of Typhoon missiles, and it was launched from its firing point in a civilian airport in Tacloban City, and it landed in the town of Laor in Nueva Ecija. So how do you view that kind of, or let's say, achievement on that military exercise?
8: Well, of course, this, first of all, we have to, give some clarification regarding this matter. The Typhoon launcher was been deployed here in the Philippines since 2024 by the United States Army. So this is the first time, of course, that the system... ...used by firing...
6: Professor De Castro
8: from Lake Exhibition.
6: Okay, I think we're going to reestablish our line with Professor De Castro, so we'll have a short break
8: of a strategic system, and that is, of course, the Typhoon.
6: Okay,
8: okay.
6: Okay, you mentioned that you made a clarification that Typhoon missile system was already here in the Philippines in 2024. Okay, we're going to reestablish our connection.
8: Yes, it's been here. It's been deployed by the U.S. Army, but they haven't... let's just stop here. So it has been here. It's been, of course, used in terms of showing its mobility. It's a very mobile system. It could be moved from one part of the archipelago to another. The first time, of course, it was deployed here in 2024. Everybody knew it was deployed in Ilocos Norte. Then it was transferred to an undisclosed place in the Philippines. Then, of course, in this Malikatan exercise, even in my case, I was kind of surprised when suddenly the Tomahawk missile was fired from the Visayas. So this is also showing the fact that the system is really very mobile, meaning, of course, it will have any country that will try to attack the Typhoon launcher will find it difficult to determine where it is, primarily because of its very mobile nature.
6: Okay. And also, it will prove capability or...
8: Hello?
6: It will, and that particular missile will provide enough leverage to stop any incursions in the West Philippine Sea, Professor De Castro.
8: Not necessarily. I mean, any third party that, of course, is intent of committing acts of aggression against the Philippines will take into account that we have the system here. Whether that system could deter that third country or not, of course, is another matter. But what is clear is the fact that that country would have to take into account that we have a strategic weapon system here in the form of the Typhoon medium range capability system.
6: Okay. And also, Professor De Castro, do you believe that Balikatan 2026 is some sort of a dress rehearsal for a possible 2027 Taiwan contingency? And recently, China is actively wanted the Taiwan to have it back under their jurisdiction.
8: Well, definitely, of course. Just let's look at the number of military exercises that, of course, been conducted in Northern Luzon and even in the Batanes. Of course, the Philippines, the United States would often say, that's a euphemism, that it's not directed against a third country. But just looking at the location and looking at the weapon systems that have been tested, not just a Typhoon, of course, we also tested our BrahMos. We also conducted anti-landing, anti-amphibious military exercises along the coast of Luzon. And of course, yesterday, what is, again, another significant aspect of Balikatan 2026 is the firing of the Type 88 missile by the Japanese Ground Self-Defense Force. And right. Of course, if you've seen the video released by the Armed Forces of the Philippines, we could see the accuracy of that missile system that the Japanese Self-Defense Force tested here in Luzon. It was able to hit a target about 175 nautical miles away from northern Luzon, from I think from Pauay, Ilocos Norte.
6: Okay. One last point, Professor De Castro. Do you see next Balikatan exercises to become more intensive?
8: Okay. Yes. I have no reason to doubt it will be more intensive. The Japanese Self-Defense Force already said we will be sending more men, more asset into the next Balikatan exercise. And I think also in the case of the United States, Indo-PACOM, you'll have active participation, more important, more significantly, of course, from the United States Marine Corps and, of course, the United States Army. And, of course, from the Armed Forces of the Philippines.
6: Okay. All right. Okay. Very well said. And with that, thank you so much for joining us in the program, Professor Renato De Castro, International Studies expert. And with that, we now conclude this edition of Front and Center here on Radio Pilipinas World Service. Together with our technical team, headed by Mr. Milo Janela on WARCAS, Mr. Hiro Lucero. This is your host, Jerome Toledo. Until next time, mabuhay.
1: 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Front and Center. Join us again for another edition here on Radyo Pilipinas World Service. Front and Center. 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
15: Time to celebrate kulturang Pinoy. Tradisyon, musika, sining, literatura at iba pa. Anything and everything fun and Filipino. Ito ang Pinoy Kultura.
16: Famously known as the lead female character in the epic 19th century narrative of José Rizal's Noli Me Tangere, ang Maria Clara ay isang traditional dress na ginagamit ng mga Filipina.
17: Touch Me Not may not just be the title translation of José Rizal's book. 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
16: It surely does. Ang Maria Clara ay may apat na bahagi. The saya, which is a long dress, the tapis, which is a knee-long skirt, the camisa, which is a colorless camis, and the panuelo, which is a stiff scarf.
17: Paano kaya niya pinatigas yung scarves na di siya nabaluktot sa hangin?
16: Sa pagplansya yan. 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And although the design of the Maria Clara has transformed through the years, in the 20th century, ang Maria Clara ay nag-evolve na to eterno.
17: Eterno, now that's what we mostly hear these days. That's the dress most, if not all, Miss Universe Philippines title holders wear during the nightgown segment in the global pageant.
18: Good evening, my name is Gloria Villa, and I'm from Manila.
19: Miss Philippines!
17: Those butterfly sleeves are really a fashion statement the whole fashion world can't help mention and admire.
16: Exactly. Pinapasikat nila yung humble piña cloth natin, which is what most ternos are made of.
20: And with the ever-changing times, mixed with silk and ibang materials na rin, giving the terno a modern twist na sumasama sa changing standards in fashion today. Although the Maria Clara style has changed through the years, yung imahe of the classic Maria Clara can still be seen in every terno produced.
17: Ang trahedya naman, if you've read Noli Matangere, which I assume we all have had in high school, unless you were so zoned out. Maria Clara and Crisostomo Ibarra don't end up together, but that's for another cultura.
20: It sure is. Now that's a quick look at cultura, because our culture is cool.
21: Yan ang Pinoy kultura, because our culture is cool.
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24: Muli po, isang mapagpalang pagbati sa inyong lahat at welcome na naman po sa isa pang edisyon ng programang Global na Tayo. 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Ang himpilang pong ito ay isa po sa mga himpilan ng Presidential Broadcast Service Bureau o Broadcast Services. 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
25: 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And some of it's dangerous.
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0: On this special day, I extend my warmest greetings to the Overseas Workers Welfare Administration on your 44th anniversary. Over four decades of public service, OWA has advanced the welfare of overseas Filipino workers at every stage of their employment. Through the programs and initiatives that you have spearheaded, you help sustain families, strengthen communities, and uphold the dignity of Filipino labor across the world. In times that call for swift and decisive action, whether in situations of conflict, public health emergencies, or other large-scale disruptions, OWA responds with coordination and purpose, ensuring that assistance reaches our kababayans when it is most needed. Recent operations in the Middle East have reflected this capacity. Despite restricted airspace and heightened risks, evacuation support, transit facilitation, and repatriation have been carried out effectively, allowing affected OFWs to return home safely and reunite with their loved ones. This anniversary affirms the excellence and professionalism of OWA's personnel, whose work reflects a deep commitment to public service. As you approach your 50th year, may you remain responsive, reliable, and attuned to the needs of our migrant workers and their families. As we move forward, I trust that you will place the welfare of every overseas Filipino worker at the heart of our journey towards a bagong Pilipinas. Mabuhay ang OWA at mabuhay ang ating mga bagong bayani.
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0: 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You have to show up, 'di ba? You have to show up sa trabaho. 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
6: Time to celebrate kulturang Pinoy. Tradisyon, musika, sining, literatura at iba pa. Anything and everything fun and Filipino. Ito ang Pinoy Kultura.
7: Famously known as the lead female character in the epic 19th century narrative of José Rizal's Noli Mi Tangere, ang Maria Clara ay isang traditional dress na ginagamit ng mga Filipina.
8: Touch Me Not may not just be the title translation of José Rizal's book. Pwede rin yan ang sinasabi niya sa kanyang pananamit, since the dress covers almost all of her person.
7: It surely does. ang Maria Clara ay may apat na bahagi. The saya, which is a long dress, the tapis, which is a knee-long skirt, the camisa, which is a colorless camis, and the panuelo, which is a stiff scarf.
8: Paano kaya niya pinatigas yung scarves na di siya nabaluktot sa hangin?
7: Sa pagplansya yan, gumagamit ata sila ng starch para nakatindig yung scarf all day long. And although the design of the Maria Clara has transformed through the years, in the 20th century, ang Maria Clara ay nag-evolve na to a terno.
8: Terno, now that's what we mostly hear these days. That's the dress most, if not all, Miss Universe Philippines title holders wear during the nightgown segment in the global pageant.
5: Good evening, my name is Gloria Diaz, and I'm from Manila.
9: Miss Philippines!
8: Those butterfly sleeves are really a fashion statement the whole fashion world can't help mention and admire.
7: Exactly. Pinapasikat nila yung humble piña cloth natin, which is what most ternos are made of. And with the ever-changing times, mixed with silk and ibang materials na rin, giving the terno a modern twist na sumasama sa changing standards in fashion today. Although the Maria Clara style has changed through the years, yung imahe of the classic Maria Clara can still be seen in every terno produced.
8: Ang trahedya naman, if you've read Noli Metangere, which I assume we all have had in high school, unless you were so zoned out. Maria Clara and Crisóstomo Ibarra don't end up together, but that's for another cultura.
7: It sure is. Now that's a quick look at cultura, because our culture is cool.
6: Yan ang Pinoy kultura, because our culture is cool.
1: Arts, practices, norms, activities, at struggles ng ating mga Muslim brothers and sisters. Ating diskubrihin at intindihin. 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
0: 7:19 in the evening at nagbabalik po tayo dito sa ating programa Salam Radio dito lamang sa Radyo Pilipinas 738 AM. 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Okay, but before that, eto mga balita muna tayo.
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0: Alvin.
14: This meeting was arranged by the Philippines as a way to provide its good offices in our capacity as chair of ASEAN for 2026 to Cambodia and Thailand in order to provide a meaningful space for constructive dialogue on their bilateral border issues. This meeting has demonstrated how our relationship in ASEAN is built on mutual respect, trust, solidarity, and understanding. It is a relationship that requires sensitivity to each other's concerns, which I think I am able to say was amply demonstrated in the discussions this evening. And also a commitment to dialogue, once again, amply demonstrated by both parties this evening, and the willingness to manage differences constructively. The Philippines approached this dialogue with utmost respect for both countries, guided by ASEAN's fundamental principles of respect for sovereignty, non-interference, and the peaceful settlement of disputes, as enshrined in the Treaty of Amity and Cooperation in Southeast Asia. As such, I appreciate the trust extended by Prime Minister Han Manet and Prime Minister Anutin to this process. During this meeting, I would venture to say that many subjects have been covered. Some agreements have been reached, and ways forward have been discussed. There were many candid discussions about the border situation between Cambodia and Thailand. They have both reaffirmed their importance of maintaining open communication, exercising restraint, avoiding actions that may escalate tensions, and continuing efforts towards peaceful dialogue and constructive engagement. I believe this was possible because of a very clear, fervent belief by both leaders that it is time for peace and no longer the time for war. The prime ministers have agreed to task their respective foreign ministers to sustain this open and candid dialogue and to discuss more directly with one another in detail constructive approaches to prevent escalation, foster the conditions for peace and stability, and to safeguard the well-being of their peoples. Complementary to existing bilateral frameworks, the meeting today also affirmed the importance of the continuing role of the ASEAN Observer Team, composed of representatives from ASEAN member states, to observe, to verify, and to report the implementation of all agreements. We welcome as well the extension of the AOT's mandate for another 3 months, which will last until July of this year. The Philippines underscores its commitment to fulfill its obligation as coordinator of the AOT. And so as Cambodia and Thailand continue to work on the situation, the Philippines commits to continue offering its good offices to enable both countries to engage in sustained dialogue and cooperation, especially towards upholding the commitments and principles agreed upon by the two parties. We express our confidence in the ability of both Cambodia and Thailand to resolve the matter amicably and to manage their border differences peacefully in the spirit of ASEAN solidarity and unity. The entire ASEAN family remains ready to continue supporting efforts to promote dialogue, confidence building, and the maintenance of peace and stability in the region. Together, the three of us have reaffirmed that peace and stability are indispensable for ASEAN's continued growth, prosperity, and the well-being of our people, and that preserving this stability requires constant effort from all ASEAN member states. Thank you. Good evening.
15: Thank you, Mr. President. May we now respectfully invite Samdek Mucha Bovor Tepadey Hanmanet, Prime Minister of the Kingdom of Cambodia, to deliver his statement.
16: Thank you. President Ferdinand Marcos Jr., Prime Minister Anutin Chanwirakul, Excellencies, ladies and gentlemen. First of all, I would like to express my sincere appreciation to President Marcos Jr. as ASEAN Chair for convening today's meeting. The Philippines' constructive leadership in promoting regional peace, stability, and unity is commendable. Today, Prime Minister Anutin and I have just met with a collective resolve for lasting peace. Our discussions focus on de-escalations and trust-building measures to restore and consolidate a functioning framework for lasting peace and renormalize relations. We discussed the resumption of all existing mechanisms, namely the JVC, GBC, and RBC, as the new government of Thailand has assumed its full functionality. Cambodia highly appreciated the important role of ASEAN Observer Team, the AOT, and thanks ASEAN member states for their continued support and contributions. Cambodia welcomed the Philippines' assumption of its leadership from Malaysia. Cambodia has extended full cooperation and called for strengthened role of AOT to verify and ensure the implementation of the ceasefire and all agreed measures. We also highlight the importance of people-to-people exchanges, including through the Cambodian-Thailand Friendship Association as a complementary pillar in rebuilding trust and promoting mutual understanding. Moving forward, we have tasked our two foreign ministers to engage in further discussions in detail and carry them forward in a practical and result-oriented manner, just like the President has mentioned. Cambodia reiterates that border cannot be changed nor determined by force or through fait accompli. Cambodia calls for the full and immediate implementation of Joint Statement of 27 December in its entirety, in particular point 3, which calls for prompt resumption of JBC survey and demarcation work by JBC in accordance with existing agreement without further delay. Because we believe that this mechanism will be essential to ensure the end of the practice of fait accompli on the ground and to guarantee that sovereignty, territorial integrity, and international boundary are respected in accordance with international law and existing treaties and agreements, thereby fostering trust and bringing about lasting peace between our two countries. We also discuss on the future paths for dealing with the overlapping maritime claim which Cambodia's decision to initiate compulsory conciliation under UN clause after Thailand withdrawal from the MOU 2001. Cambodia believes this is a peaceful path toward a fair solution for both parties. Finally, Cambodia remains firmly committed to the peaceful settlement of disputes based on international law and existing agreements, including the commitments affirmed in the Kuala Lumpur Joint Declaration of 26 October 2025 and the Joint Statement of 27 December 2025. Cambodia stands ready to move forward constructively, swiftly, and in good faith. Thank you.
15: Thank you, Samdek. May we now respectfully invite His Excellency Mr. Anutin Chanwirakun, Prime Minister of the Kingdom of Thailand, to deliver his statement.
17: Excellency President Marcos, Excellency Prime Minister Hun Manet, members of the media, first of all, I would like to express my sincere appreciation to President Bongbong Marcos in his capacity as ASEAN Chair for his initiative in organizing this important meeting, and a very warm welcome that I was given to visit this beautiful city of Cebu. I just had a frank and candid discussion with Prime Minister Hun Manet. We both reaffirmed that we will jointly endeavor to work towards peace through dialogue. Thailand and Cambodia are two neighboring countries. It is best that we avoid conflict. It only brings losses and suffering. Now is the time for us to look forward and walk this path together towards peace. This requires sincerity, good faith, and determination. In this spirit, Prime Minister Hun Manet and I agreed to assign our foreign ministers to work together closely on a list of practical confidence-building measures, starting with issues where we have common ground and can be implemented immediately. These measures would be key to restoring trust and gradually rebuilding our bilateral relations. Thailand and Cambodia must move forward together, step by step, in the same direction. As we move, we should communicate more directly with each other at all levels and try to find ways to bridge gaps and expand cooperation. On the issue of land and maritime boundary, I have proposed during the discussion a constructive way forward to address this issue in the spirit of good neighborliness. Today, we have taken a major step. I am confident that with resolve, determination, and sincerity on both sides, we can advance the pursuit of peace for our two countries and for the region as a whole. Thank you very much.
15: Thank you. Thank you, Your Excellencies. May we now invite our leaders for a photo opportunity?
17: Okay.
18: Lords.
15: Alvin.
18: Lords, may tuturing na isang napakahalagang pangyayari ito sa 48th ASEAN Summit na kung saan ay na-organize yung trilateral meeting sa pagitan ng Pilipinas, Cambodia, at saka ng Thailand. 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
0: 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Ito po, tunghayan natin ang Botong Bangsamoro 2026.

0: G'day, this is Dateline Malacanang, and here are the news. Philippine President Ferdinand R. Marcos Jr. arrived in Cebu Wednesday evening to host the 48th ASEAN Summit. The jet carrying President Marcos arrived at the Mactan Benito Ebuen Air Base about 9:14 in the evening, ahead of critical meetings with regional leaders under the country's ASEAN chairmanship. The Cebu summit is being held in a scaled-down style due to the president's request to save expenditures in light of ongoing global uncertainty caused by the Middle East crisis. The Department of Foreign Affairs, or DFA, said that the government saved a lot by reducing the summit and moving a considerable number of preparatory and working-level discussions to virtual platforms. Dominic Xavier Imperial, DFA Assistant Secretary and ASEAN 2026 spokesperson, said preparatory sessions, which were originally slated to begin earlier this week, were limited with several conversations taking place via video conference. Executive Secretary Ralph Rector, who chairs the ASEAN National Organizing Committee, has ordered a rethinking of hosting arrangements such as moving over 650 meetings online and reducing non-essential events. President Marcos rebuffed requests earlier this year to suspend the meeting, citing the importance of regional coordination in the face of global issue. The president had previously said that food security, energy stability, and migrant labor protection will be the Philippines' top priorities at the conference. Malacañang has announced a non-working holiday in Cebu City, Mandaue City, Lapu-Lapu City, and Cordova Municipality from May 6 to May 8 to support the regional meeting.
1: Dateline, Malacañang.
0: Philippine President Ferdinand R. Marcos Jr. identified food security, energy stability, and the protection of Southeast Asian nations as priority concerns for the 48th Association of Southeast Asian Nations, or ASEAN Summit, which the Philippines will chair this year.

0: people-centered future based on unity and ASEAN centrality. The President listed energy security as a significant agenda item, especially in light of global supply interruptions caused by the ongoing Middle East conflict. Food security will also be a prominent priority, with President Marcos advocating for steps to ensure the free movement of basic foodstuffs, while simultaneously strengthening support for farmers and micro, small, and medium-sized companies or MSMEs. He also emphasized the significance of protecting ASEAN people working and residing overseas, acknowledging their contributions to regional economies. The president also hailed Timor-Leste's expected full membership in ASEAN, calling it as a demonstration of the bloc's continued importance and commitment to multilateral cooperation. The ASEAN leaders are likely to discuss critical regional and global issues at the summit, such as economic resiliency, security cooperation, and humanitarian concerns. President Marcos is due to arrive, or has already arrived, Wednesday in Cebu following a series of engagements in Metro Manila. According to the Department of Foreign Affairs, or DFA, all ASEAN presidents will attend the summit with the exception of Myanmar, which will be represented by its foreign minister. President Marcos said that the Philippines would continue to support ASEAN's founding ideals of peaceful coexistence, mutual respect, and cooperation. The Philippines last hosted the ASEAN summit in 2017.
1: As ASEAN chair this year, the Philippines carries with pride and resolve the responsibility of shaping the future of the region. The Philippines, together with other ASEAN member states, will engage in productive dialogue and exchange views on regional and global issues. Mindful of the problems confronting ASEAN peoples today, we will spotlight three main priorities: energy security, food security, and the safety of ASEAN nationals across the world. At this summit, I will lead discussions on how the region can bolster regional preparedness, ensure stable energy supply, and accelerate energy diversification to reduce vulnerability to external shocks, including those stemming from the conflict in the Middle East. I will push to strengthen food security in the region, keeping the free flow of essential goods and building measures to support farmers and MSMEs. I will also ensure that ASEAN nationals across the world feel the impact of what we do here in the region. Their safety is equally important, recognizing the contribution of overseas ASEAN nationals in our societies and our economies. We will continue to stress that as one region, our efforts will truly be effective on the basis of a unified approach and collective vision. Through these actions, we will embrace an ASEAN where its peoples enjoy a secure, peaceful, and stable future.
0: Philippine President Ferdinand R. Marcos Jr.
2: Dateline, Malacañang.
0: Implementing the proposed ASEAN power grid is one of the Philippines' top economic priorities as it chairs the 48th ASEAN Summit, which aims to boost regional energy security and resilience in the face of global uncertainty. According to Undersecretary Alan Hepti of the Department of Trade and Industry, or DTI, the project is part of a larger set of economic priorities aimed at deepening integration and responding to external shocks affecting the area. He said that the ASEAN power grid memorandum of understanding anticipates cross-border electricity commerce, allowing member states to exchange energy resources and ensure regional supply stability. The project comes as Southeast Asia faces rising energy costs and supply concerns caused by geopolitical conflicts, such as the ongoing conflict in the Middle East. Hepti said that improving regional energy connectivity is crucial for minimizing vulnerabilities and maintaining long-term energy stability. Along with the power grid project, ASEAN is trying to finish the ASEAN-Canada pre-trade agreement, which aims to broaden trade networks and provide new economic prospects for member states. Other key targets include encouraging digital trade, increasing investments in green and high-growth sectors, and developing sustainable agriculture systems. Hepti stressed that ASEAN's coordinated reaction is critical to maintaining trade flows, supporting businesses, and sustaining economic growth in the face of global problems. The Philippines, led by Philippine President Ferdinand R. Marcos Jr., is hosting the summit this year under the theme Navigating Our Future Together, with a focus on economic

0: economic resiliency and regional collaboration. ASEAN leaders are scheduled to meet Friday.
1: Dateline, Malacañang.
0: On the government's response to the Mayon volcano eruption, Philippine President Ferdinand R. Marcos Jr. presided over a situation briefing with key government agencies at the Malacañang Palace in Manila, where he ordered a swift and coordinated response to address the continuing unrest of Mayon volcano. President Marcos emphasized the need for immediate and well-coordinated interventions to help communities affected by heavy ashfall in Albay. In a statement, the Presidential Communications Office PCO said government response efforts include evacuation operations, relief distribution, and medical assistance for affected families. The PCO said the government has facilitated the distribution of face masks and potable water to affected residents to mitigate health risks. Mobile clinics, Starlink units, and water purification systems have also been deployed to evacuation centers and affected communities. Clearing operations are also being conducted by the Department of Public Works and Highways, DPWH, the Philippine Coast Guard, PCG, and the Bureau of Fire Protection, or BFP, to ensure access and safety in affected areas. The PCO said a 6-kilometer permanent danger zone around Mayon volcano remains off-limits due to ongoing volcanic activity. The Philippine Institute of Volcanology and Seismology, or PHIVOLC, continues to monitor Mayon's volcanic activity and provide regular updates to guide response operations. The PCO assured the affected communities of continued assistance and support to facilitate early recovery in affected areas in Albay. The DSWD has already distributed 93,373 food packs, 1,402 ready-to-eat food boxes, and 7,634 non-food items to affected residents. Mayon volcano, which spewed thick ash on May 2, remains at alert level 3, indicating an increased tendency towards a hazardous eruption. President Marcos earlier assured the public of the government's full readiness to respond to the needs of displaced residents.
2: Unang-una po, inutusan na po ng Pangulo ang lahat ng mga concerned agencies. At sa ngayon nga po ay nagbigay ng pinaka-update na report ang DSWD. Nakapagbigay na po ng 93,373 food packs, 1,402 ready-to-eat food boxes, and 7,634 non-food items. At nandun din po ang continuous debris clearing operations, kasama po ang, of course, ang Office of the Civil Defense, DPWH, BFP, PNP, LGUs, and other concerned agencies. Nandiyan din po ang pag-maintain, maintaining strict enforcement of 6-kilometer danger zone and evacuation protocols, and to ensure proper management and operations of evacuation centers. And to sustain, of course, the provision of essential services, kagaya po ng pagkain at iba pang mga pangangailangan, and provide health services to affected persons. And of course, kasama rin po dito, to provide veterinary care for evacuated animals and to conduct post-disaster assessments. So yun po, patuloy pa po hanggang sa ngayon ang pagmomonitor dito po sa nagaganap sa Mayon Volcano.
0: Presidential Communications Office, PCO, Undersecretary, Palace Press Officer, Attorney Claire Castro.
1: Dateline, Malacañang.
0: The Philippine Department of Education, or DepEd, said it has mobilized at least 3.72 million pesos in cleanup and clearing funds and prepositioned thousands of learning and safety supplies to aid schools affected by Mayon volcano's ashfall in Albay province. The DepEd has prepositioned 850 all-weather learning kits, or EduCajon, N95 face masks, hygiene supplies, printers, paper, disinfectants, alcohol, tissues, and other classroom materials for affected schools. Virtual learning and teaching kits worth 20,000 pesos per school have also been made available through partner organizations, including People in Need. The DepEd has also activated Batang Empowered and Resilient Team, or BERT, modules and psychosocial first aid interventions to help affected learners cope with the impact of the volcanic unrest while ensuring learning continuity in evacuation areas and nearby communities. As of May 5, two schools in Camalig Albay, Tagaytay Elementary School and Baryu Elementary School, are serving as evacuation centers for 172 families or 603 individuals, including 53 learners and 10 DepEd personnel. A total of 24 classrooms are being used to house evacuees. Overall, 133 schools were affected by ashfall from Mayon Volcano, which remains under Alert Level 3.
1: Dateline, Malacañang.
0: In other presidential news, Philippine President Ferdinand R. Marcos Jr. led a simultaneous rollout of the Bawat Bayan Makikinabang program in four cities in Metro Manila, expanding government assistance for indigent and vulnerable households. The pilot implementation in Metro Manila is part of a broader effort to streamline the delivery of national programs in coordination with local government units, LGUs, ensuring that aid and development initiatives are immediately felt at the grassroots level. President Marcos visited the cities of Muntinlupa, Las Piñas, Parañaque, and Pasay to oversee the rollout, underscoring the administration's continued push to strengthen collaboration between the national and local governments in delivering social services closer to communities. In his remarks at the Muntinlupa Sports Complex, President Marcos emphasized the importance of synchronized national and local government efforts in implementing public programs. President Marcos said the initiative aims to promote inclusive development and strengthen the localized delivery of social services through LGUs. As a former governor of Ilocos Norte, the president reflected on his experience in local governance, saying it helped shape his approach to public service. He noted that firsthand experience at the local level is crucial in understanding public concerns.
3: Ang sadya ko po rito ngayong araw na ito ay upang tignan at tiyakin na maganda ang ating paglunsad ng mga bagong programa na nanggagaling sa national government na kasabay ang ating mga local government nang sa ganun. 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
0: In Muntinlupa City, about 1,900 families were identified as pilot beneficiaries of the rice subsidy under the Bawat Bayan Makikinabang Program. The initiative covers indigent and vulnerable households across all 9 villages, with a broader rollout targeting 31,000 families citywide. Under the program, each barangay from 4 cities also received 200,000 pesos in cash assistance to support priority community projects and local initiatives. 5 presidential scholars from each village also received 20,000 pesos each.
1: Dateline, Malacañang.
0: Philippine President Ferdinand R. Marcos Jr. expressed his intent to increase allocations for the Local Government Support Fund, or LGSF, and the Socio-Civic Projects Fund, or SCPF, to sustain the faster delivery of services at the grassroots level. During the launch of the Bawat Barangay Makikinabang initiative in Las Piñas City, President Marcos said higher allocations for the programs would depend on the results of their nationwide rollout. The LGSF and the SCPF are key components of the government's efforts to strengthen support for local government units and communities. The LGSF provides financial assistance to LGUs to support priority development programs and projects, while the SCPF funds community-level initiatives, including education support. President Marcos emphasized the importance of empowering LGUs, noting that devolving funds facilitated faster and more efficient service delivery. He said local officials are in a better position to identify beneficiaries and implement programs compared to centralized processes that often take longer due to bureaucratic requirements. Under the Bawat Bayan Makikinabang program, families in need will receive 10 kilograms of rice every 2 months, 6 times a year through the LGSF to help ensure food security among vulnerable sectors. Complementing this, the SCPF allocates 200,000 pesos to each village, with half of the amount earmarked for educational assistance. Each village is expected to support at least 5 residential scholars who will receive 20,000 pesos each. President Marcos said a whole-of-government approach with strengthened coordination between national and local governments is key to ensuring the prompt delivery of assistance to intended recipients. He assured the public of his administration's continued efforts to refine and expand programs aimed at easing the burden of rising costs and improving the quality of life of Filipinos.
3: Kaya patuloy namin ginagawa ito upang matiyak namin na lahat ng mga nangangailangan, lahat ng humihingi ng tulong ay mabibigyan ng tulong, naaalalayan ng pamahalaan. 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
0: Philippine President Ferdinand R. Marcos Jr.
1: Dateline, Malacañang.
0: Philippine President Ferdinand R. Marcos Jr. urged scholars to maximize the government's educational assistance, stressing that they are being prepared to become the country's future leaders in various fields. In a message to presidential scholars in Parañaque City, he emphasized the importance of education in shaping the next generation of leaders in government, business, and other sectors. The scholars are beneficiaries of a program under the administration's Bawat Barangay Makikinabang initiative, which provides funding to villages for priority programs including educational assistance. Under the program, each village receives 200,000 pesos with 100,000 pesos designated for scholarships. This enables each barangay to support at least 5 residential scholars who will receive 20,000 pesos each to help them finish their studies. President Marcos urged the scholars to focus on their education and strive to earn their degrees. He described education as a lasting form of wealth that cannot be taken away and continues to grow over time. President Marcos noted that the program is being implemented nationwide, potentially benefiting more than 200,000 students. He said investing in education is crucial to improving the lives of Filipinos and ensuring long-term national development. President Marcos also encouraged the youth to prepare for leadership roles, saying that the time will come when they will be responsible for making country decisions or for making decisions for the country. He expressed hope that the scholars would contribute to nation building and help uplift their communities in the future. President Marcos also addressed presidential scholars and similar events held in Muntinlupa City, Las Piñas City, and Pasay City.
3: Darating ang panahon na kayo na ang tinitignan at ng taong bayan na kayo ang mamumuno ng sa gobyerno, sa negosyo, kung ano man. 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
4: 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And yan ang aming contribution para sa ating mga kabataan. You are the future leaders of our country. You are the future leaders of our economy. You it will be up to you.
0: Philippine President Ferdinand R. Marcos Jr.
1: Dateline Malacañang.
0: Finally, for Dateline Malacañang, Philippine President Ferdinand R. Marcos Jr. observed the joint maritime strike operations conducted under Balikatan 41, 2026, highlighting the Philippines' growing defense capabilities and deepening cooperation with the United States or U.S. and other allied forces. The Presidential Communications Office, PCO, shared photos of President Marcos' arrival at Camp Aguinaldo in Quezon City to witness the activity featuring the Joint Task Force Maritime Strike, where Philippine and U.S. forces carried out coordinated operations to detect, track, and engage simulated maritime threats. The maritime strike component forms part of the broader Balikatan Drills, an annual exercise between the Philippines and the U.S. aimed at strengthening interoperability and enhancing military readiness. During the activity, participating forces integrated various assets including naval platforms, aircraft, and ground-based systems to execute synchronized maritime strike scenarios. The drills also emphasized joint planning and command and control processes, enabling participating units to coordinate actions in complex and dynamic operational environments. Balikatan 41, 2026 is considered among the largest iterations of the exercise involving thousands of troops from both countries, and participation from allied nations reflecting a growing network of security cooperation in the region. In addition to maritime strike operations, the exercise includes a range of activities such as humanitarian assistance and disaster response, air and missile defense, and cyber defense training. These are designed to simulate real-world scenarios and enhance the ability of participating forces to respond to both traditional and non-traditional security challenges. The exercise also serves as a platform to deepen defense partnerships and build trust among participating nations through shared training and collaboration. This year's iteration also carries added significance as the Philippines and the U.S. commemorate the 75th anniversary of the 1951 Mutual Defense Treaty, underscoring decades of alliance and shared commitment to maintaining peace and stability in the Indo-Pacific region.
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4: Good day, I am Win Pagnano with today's DFA Online. The Philippine government has facilitated its ninth repatriation flight from Abu Dhabi for Filipinos affected by tensions in the Middle East. According to the Philippine Embassy in Abu Dhabi, 105 Filipinos were assisted, including overseas workers, dependents, minors, elderly individuals, and those with medical needs. Ambassador Alfonso Ver said the Philippine team remains committed to ensuring the safe and orderly return of affected Filipinos. The operation involved the embassy, Migrant Workers Office, Overseas Workers Welfare Administration, and other government agencies under a one-country team approach.
2: DFA Online.
3: Online.
2: Here on Radyo Pilipinas World Service.
4: In our news, the Philippine Embassy in Vienna and its Migrant Workers Office have conducted a consular outreach mission in Isvolen, providing more than 250 services to Filipinos. Services included passport applications, notarial assistance, contract verification, and overseas voter registration and labor counseling. Online support from the Social Security System and Pag-ibig Fund was also made available. Officials said the activity forms part of efforts to bring government services closer to Filipinos abroad. The outreach mission was the embassy's second for the year in areas under its jurisdiction.
2: DFA Online.
3: Online.
2: Here on Radyo Pilipinas World Service.
4: Still in Europe, the Philippines and Poland are looking to strengthen trade and investment ties. Philippine Ambassador Alan Deniega met with Polish trade officials to discuss economic cooperation, including the ongoing Philippines-European Union Free Trade Agreement negotiations. Talks also covered Philippine investments in Poland, recent business engagements, and possible collaboration in information technology and gaming industries. Polish officials described the Philippines as a reliable and trusted partner with a forward-looking agenda. Both sides expressed optimism for expanded trade and economic cooperation as Poland seeks stronger partnerships beyond the European Union.
2: DFA Online.
3: Online.
2: Here on Radyo Pilipinas World Service.
4: In the United States, the Philippine Embassy in Washington, D.C. welcomed more than 5,000 visitors during the 2026 Passport D.C. cultural event in the United States Capitol. The celebration highlighted Philippine National Heritage Month, Asian American and Pacific Islander Heritage Month, and the 80th anniversary of Philippines-U.S. diplomatic relations. Philippine Ambassador Jose Manuel Romualdez said the event showcased the enduring friendship between the two countries. Guests enjoyed Filipino food, music, dances, martial arts, demonstrations, and tourism exhibits promoting the Love the Philippines campaign. More than 60 embassies joined this year's global cultural celebration in Washington, D.C.
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4: And in South Africa, the Philippine Embassy in South Africa has reaffirmed stronger cooperation with South Africa's Western Cape province. Embassy officials met with Western Cape Minister Ivan Meyer to discuss partnerships in agriculture, trade, investment, tourism, and people-to-people exchanges. Officials said the meeting highlights the growing ties between the Philippines and South Africa. The embassy also expressed appreciation for the Western Cape government's continued support for bilateral relations. Both sides are looking forward to future collaborations aimed at boosting economic resilience and shared prosperity for their people.
2: DFA Online.
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4: 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Good day.
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3: Good day to all of our listeners here on Radyo Pilipinas World Service. This is World News in 5 and I'm your host, Steph Vicente. Israeli forces moved to the Wadi al-Raqad area in the Yarmouk Basin in western Deraa in Syria on Wednesday evening. According to Al Jazeera, 8 Israeli military vehicles advanced toward the Wadi al-Raqad bridge and deployed across the area. The operation comes days after a similar incursion last Thursday into the nearby town of Jamla, where Israeli troops later withdrew. Syrian officials continue to call for a complete withdrawal of Israeli forces from their territory. They also maintain that all Israeli actions in southern Syria are invalid under international law. The situation adds to ongoing tensions along the region's southern frontier. In other news overseas, Israel carried out an airstrike in Beirut on Wednesday evening, targeting a senior commander from Hezbollah's elite Radwan force, the first such strike in the Lebanese capital since a U.S.-brokered ceasefire took effect. CNN reports Israeli Prime Minister Benjamin Netanyahu confirmed the operation, saying the targeted commander was linked to attacks on Israeli communities and troops. An Israeli source said the strike was coordinated in advance with the United States, though officials have not confirmed whether the intended target was killed. Reports indicate that a deputy Radwan commander may have also been wounded in the attack. Until now, Israel had limited its operations to southern Lebanon, citing provisions under the ceasefire agreement. The strike comes as the Trump administration pushes for a possible meeting between Israeli Prime Minister Netanyahu and Lebanese President Joseph Aoun, who has insisted that Israel must halt its attacks before any talks can proceed. And finally, oil markets briefly stabilized after United States President Donald Trump paused Project Freedom, a short-lived effort to guide ships through the Strait of Hormuz, citing progress toward a possible agreement with Iran. According to BBC News, early optimism grew as reports suggested Washington and Tehran were nearing a one-page deal to end the tensions in the Gulf. Iranian officials confirmed they were reviewing a new proposal, while sources close to mediators said negotiations were close to completion. However, the outlook quickly shifted when U.S. President Trump warned that a deal was still uncertain and threatened renewed military action if talks failed. His remarks came shortly after U.S. Secretary of State Marco Rubio announced that recent U.S.-led strikes on Iran had concluded. Despite the tough rhetoric, President Trump later expressed cautious optimism but acknowledged that past negotiations with Iran had fallen through. And that concludes today's edition of World News in 5. For Radyo Pilipinas World Service, this has been Steph Vicente. Good day and stay safe, everyone.
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9: Welcome to Front and Center, where we focus on developments in the Philippines, legislation that provides policies and directions that strives to promote a better economy for the country, issues that concern the welfare and well-being of every Filipino. 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And this is your host, Jerome Toledo. 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
9: And as of the moment, this May 7th, President Ferdinand Marcos Jr. is now in Cebu to attend and host the 48th ASEAN Summit, particularly in Lapu-Lapu City in Cebu. So the president arrived there in advance, ahead of critical meetings with regional leaders under the country's ASEAN chairmanship or the Association of Southeast Asian Nations. And the Cebu Summit that President Marcos Jr. along with ASEAN leaders will attend is being held in a scaled-down style due to President's request to save expenditures in light of ongoing global uncertainty that's caused by the Middle East crisis. And the Foreign Affairs Department said the government has saved a lot of finances by reducing the summit and moving a considerable number of preparatory and working level discussions to virtual platforms. And if you can recall, President Marcos Jr. requested that the summit be scaled down to a skeletal level so that it can save a lot of money because we are currently dealing with the effects of the rising oil prices caused by the Middle East crisis. And regarding that matter, Assistant Secretary Dominic Xavier Imperial, the Assistant Secretary and as ASEAN 2026 spokesperson, he said that the preparatory sessions, which were originally slated to begin earlier this week, were limited with several conversations taking place via video conference. Meanwhile, on the executive branch, Executive Secretary Ralph Recto, which chairs the ASEAN National Organizing Committee, has ordered a rethinking of hosting arrangements such as moving over 650 meetings online and reducing non-essential events. And President Marcos Jr. rebuffed requests earlier this year to suspend the meeting, citing the importance of regional coordination in the face of global issues. Meanwhile, the president had previously stated that food security, energy stability, and migrant labor protection will be the Philippines' top priorities at the conference, and he said that earlier this year. So that's when the Middle East crisis erupted. So those are the agendas that will be discussed and tackled in the 48th ASEAN Summit that will take place in Lapu-Lapu City in Cebu. And regarding that, the palace has announced a non-working holiday in triple cities, such as in Cebu, or Cebu City rather, Mandaue City and Lapu-Lapu City, and also the Cordova municipality, that's on May 6 to 8 to support the regional meeting, since we're talking about the agendas to be discussed there in the regional summit. On its 48th year or 48th edition, Philippine President Marcos Jr. or Ferdinand R. Marcos Jr. identified food security, energy stability, and the protection of Southeast Asian nations as priority concerns for the 48th ASEAN Summit, which the Philippines will chair this year. So if you can recall, Myanmar withdraw from the from taking the chairmanship of the ASEAN due to the ongoing civil war in that particular country. So alphabetically, Philippines is next there. So the Philippines is now the host of this year's summit. And meanwhile, the chief executive stressed the importance of regional solidarity in the face of rising global price or global threats, rather, in a video message released ahead of the summit. And he acknowledged, the president acknowledged that ASEAN's resiliency in recent years, but emphasized that the work is far from over as the organization navigates an increasingly difficult global climate that necessitates ongoing cooperation. And on this 48th year, which under the theme Navigating Our Future Together, President Marcos Jr. stated that the Philippines is dedicated to leading ASEAN towards a peaceful, prosperous, and people-centered future based on unity and ASEAN centrality. And the president listed energy security as a significant agenda item there, especially in light of global supply interruptions caused by the ongoing Middle East conflict. And the food security will also be a prominent priority, with President Marcos Jr.'s advocating for steps to ensure the free movement of basic foodstuffs, while simultaneously strengthening supports for farmers and micro, small, and medium-sized companies or MSMEs. And the chief executive emphasized the significance of protecting ASEAN people working and residing overseas, at the same time acknowledging their contributions to regional economies. And the president also hailed Timor-Leste's expected full membership in ASEAN, calling it as a demonstration of the bloc's continued importance and commitment to multilateral cooperation. So if you can recall, last year, Timor-Leste officially ascended to being a member of the Association of Southeast Asian Nations. So they technically becoming a new member of the regional bloc. And also, the ASEAN leaders are likely to discuss in that summit from May 6 to 8 the critical regional and global issues at the summit, such as economic resiliency, security cooperation, and humanitarian concerns. And as far as the report is concerned, the code of conduct in the South China Sea will be one of the agendas that will be discussed in that particular summit. And although we have to watch out if that particular meeting will take place. And according to the Department of Foreign Affairs, or all ASEAN leaders will attend the summit. And of course, with the exception of Myanmar, as mentioned earlier, the Myanmar has skipped the chairmanship of ASEAN, and the Philippines will take over. And Myanmar, because Myanmar leader will not be present in that particular summit, they will be represented by its foreign minister. And President Marcos stated that the Philippines will continue to support ASEAN's founding ideals of peaceful coexistence, mutual respect, and cooperation. And to recall, the last hosting of the Philippines in the ASEAN summit was in 2017 during the Duterte administration. And as we dig deeper into the agendas of the ASEAN summit, the power grid the ASEAN power grid will be seen as among priority economic deliverables. And since the implementation of the proposed ASEAN power grid is one of the Philippines' top economic priorities as it chairs the 48th ASEAN summit, which aims to boost regional energy security and resilience in the face of global uncertainty. So this particular agenda, the power grid or ASEAN power grid, it's being floated here. That's in light of the Middle East crisis situation there. And according to the Philippine Trade Department, through its Undersecretary Alan Jepti, the project is part of the larger set of economic priorities aimed at deepening integration and responding to external shocks that affects the area. And he stated that the ASEAN Power Grid or Power Grid Memorandum of Understanding anticipates a cross-border electricity commerce, allowing member states to exchange energy resources and ensure that the energy supply in the region will be stable. And that project comes as Southeast Asia faces energy or rising energy costs the rising energy costs, the rising oil prices, and also the supply concerns because the Strait of Hormuz is still close to oil trade, and that's caused by geopolitical conflicts, as mentioned, the ongoing conflict in the Middle East. And Undersecretary Jepti of the Trade Department stated that improving regional security or energy connectivity rather is crucial for minimizing vulnerabilities and as it maintains long-term energy stability. And along with that power grid project, the ASEAN is trying to finish the ASEAN Canada pre-trade agreement, which aims to broaden trade networks and provide new economic prospects for its member states. And other key targets include encouraging digital trade, increasing investments in green and high growth sectors, and developing sustainable agriculture system. And for sure, the newest member, the Timor-Leste, will be benefiting from this project that is supposed to be taking place as the ASEAN is planning to establish power grid. And in the meantime, Undersecretary Jepti of the Trade Department or the Philippine Trade Department stressed that ASEAN's coordinated reaction is critical to maintaining trade flows, supporting businesses, and sustaining economic growth in the face of global problems. And the Philippines, which led by Philippine President Ferdinand Marcos Jr., is hosting the summit this year under the theme Navigating Our Future Together with a Focus on Economic Resiliency and Collaboration. And since the leaders of ASEAN or the Association of Southeast Asian Nations have all arrived here in the Philippines, particularly in Cebu, so they are scheduled to meet on Friday to discuss those agendas or goals, including the code of conduct in the South China Sea, among others. So in particular, the energy response they will be discussing how to respond in the ongoing crisis which is brought by the rising oil prices due to the Middle East conflicts. So we will be watching out those developments of what will be the outcome of the talks of the ASEAN leaders there, what will be the goals there, and what will be the outcome, and what's going to be the consensus or statements coming from ASEAN leaders as they're going to tackle the code of conduct, because that's really important to discuss about the code of conduct in the South China Sea, so that they will have a unified stance or stand against the growing presence or influence of China in the regional bloc. And that summit will take place it started yesterday, May 6th, and it will end by Friday, May 8th. And more stories coming your way as we are going to discuss about the recent not just recent but ongoing Balikatan exercises between friends, partners, and allies, United States, Japan, Philippines, Canada, Australia, and New Zealand, and other allied countries. That's all coming up here in the program Front and Center on Radyo Pilipinas World Service. Stay tuned.
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9: And welcome back to Front and Center here on Radyo Pilipinas World Service, still with me, Jerome Toledo. And now we're going to discuss about the ongoing Balagatan Exercises 2026 as President Ferdinand Marcos Jr. attended or observed the joint maritime strike operations conducted under Balagatan Exercises this year, highlighting the Philippines' growing defense capabilities and deepening cooperation with the United States or U.S. and other allied forces. And the Malacanang shared photos of President Marcos Jr.'s observation in the Camp Aguinaldo in Quezon City as he witnessed the activity featuring the Joint Task Force Maritime Strike, where Philippine and U.S. forces carried out coordinated operations to detect, track, and engage simulated maritime threats. And the maritime strike component forms part of the broader Balagatan drills, which an annual exercise between the Philippines and the United States aimed at strengthening interoperability and enhancing military readiness. And during the activity, the participating forces from the United States and the Philippine military integrated various assets, which includes naval platforms, aircraft, and ground-based systems to execute synchronized maritime strike scenarios. And the drills also emphasize joint planning and command and control processes, which enables participating units to coordinate actions in complex and dynamic operational environments. And the Balagatan is considered among the largest iteration of the exercise as the annual joint military drills to date, which involves thousands of troops from both countries and participation from allied nations, reflecting a growing network of security cooperation in the region. And in addition to maritime strike operations, the exercise includes a range of activities such as humanitarian assistance and disaster response, or HADR, air and missile defense, and cyber defense training. So those three cores of the Balagatan exercise. So that's the HDR, or humanitarian assistance, and as well as the missile and air defense and cyber defense training. And those are designed to simulate real-world scenarios and enhance the ability of participating forces to respond to both traditional and non-traditional security challenges. And that particular exercise as a platform to deepen defense partnerships and build trust among two countries. And this year's iteration, the Balikatan, also carries added significance as Washington and Manila observes the 75th anniversary of the 1951 Mutual Defense Treaty. And at the same time, we are also observing the 80th anniversary of the Philippine-United States diplomatic relations. So since we're talking about the Balagatan exercise, so the 41st iteration included of approximately 10,000 U.S. troops and 7,000 Philippine personnel or military personnel. So a total of 17,000 troops participated in this year's Balagatan exercises, which makes it the largest and most complex iteration of to date. And not only for the first time, rather, that Japan and Canada has joined in the Balagatan exercises from being an observer or observing country. Now, in this year's Balagatan exercises, Japan and Canada become active member, which involves actively participating in the exercise. And other participants, including Australia, France, and New Zealand. And on that exercise, the missile capability were showcased in that exercise. So such as the demonstration of a newly acquired Indian-made BrahMos missile system. That's a hypersonic missile system that which we have bought from India. and it's considered one of the most powerful and fastest missile ever made. And also included in that particular exercise is the Type 88 anti-ship missiles, which the Japanese Self-Defense Forces has, and they've conducted a historic live fire of this system here in the country. And also, Typhoon system. We just read it as a typhoon, but it's actually Typhoon system of the U.S. military or U.S. Army. One of its missiles has been launched in that particular system, and that particular missile was launched from a civilian airport in Tacloban City, and it landed in Lahore, Nueva Ecija. So that's more than 600 kilometers away. So those are the highlights of the Balikatan exercises. And also, for the first time, U.S. Space Force Guardians were fully integrated into the Joint Task Force to rehearse space domain awareness and operational level planning. So they, not just the U.S. Army, the U.S. Navy, U.S. Air Force. Now, the U.S. Space Force is now included in the Balikatan exercises. So

0: Mabilis ang trivia. 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
1: Alam nyo ba, sa mga PhilHealth covered cases, mayroon ng zero balance billing o no balance billing. Paano ito gumagana? Simple lang. Magpa-admit sa ward ng DOH-accredited hospital. Ipakita ang PhilHealth ID o MDR, pati na rin ang government-issued ID at admission documents. Dumiretso sa PhilHealth helpdesk para sa verification at processing. At paglabas mo ng ospital, covered na ng PhilHealth ang room and board, doctor's fees, lab tests, operating room, at gamot mula sa pharmacy. 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
2: Alright, welcome back to Front and Center here on Radyo Pilipinas World Service. Still with me, Jerome Plata, and I believe we have now on the line the international studies expert, Professor Renato De Castro. Good morning, Professor De Castro. Thank you so much for accepting this invitation. This is Jerome Toledo of Radyo Pilipinas World Service Program, Front and Center.
3: Good morning, Jerome. How are you?
2: Yeah, I'm doing great. And
3: hello, Jerome.
2: Yes, I'm here. I would like to discuss in details regarding the Balikatan exercises 2026. So, first things first, Professor De Castro, what makes this year's Balikatan exercise so significant?
3: Well, first of all, of course, you have the participation of 7 countries. No, first, because originally, Balikatan was considered a bilateral exercise between the 2 treaty allies.
2: Yes.
3: The United States and the Philippines. Now, of course, you have the participation and very active participation of Japan, Australia, France, Canada. What else? France, Canada, Australia.
2: And New Zealand.
3: So you have 7 countries. So from a bilateral, and New Zealand. I'm sorry, I forgot all about New Zealand. Sorry. So New Zealand. So you have the transformation of Balikatan from simple bilateral military exercise to a multilateral, meaning you have 7 other countries involved.
2: Okay.
3: But the most significant aspect of Balikatan, Jerome, participation of Japan.
2: Yes.
3: So this really transformed Balikatan into something else, and also a reflection of the change in Japanese foreign and defense policy since, of course, the end of the Second World War. So, of course, we go back into history. When Japan regained its independent sovereignty in 1951, under the auspices of what we call the San Francisco Peace Treaty, Japan adopted a pacifist foreign policy. It's also based on their 1947 constitution, which prohibits Japan from building up a military capability and, of course, undertaking military activities of what we might consider a normal state. That has been the mark of Japanese defense policy since, of course, 1950. With Japan's participation in Balikatan exercise, meaning, of course, the deployment of the Japanese combat troops to conduct military exercise in a foreign country, in the Philippines, and, of course, the firing of the Typhoon missile, this marks a break in Japanese defense policy.
2: Okay.
3: Plus, of course, prior to the Japan's firing of the Typhoon 88 missile, you have, of course, a meeting between Secretary Gibo Chidoro and Japanese Defense Minister Koizumi.
2: Yes.
3: Where, of course, they signed an agreement wherein, of course, Japan will start transferring lethal military equipment to the Armed Forces of the Philippines.
2: Yes.
3: Specifically, of course, the Abukuma-class escort destroyers to the Philippine Navy.
2: Mm.
3: So we're seeing here Balikatan 2026 mark, of course, the transformation of Japan into a normal power in the Indo-Pacific region.
2: Yeah, okay. But by the title or the name itself, Balikatan exercise is a bilateral exercise between the Philippines and the United States. So should we consider this as a multilateral exercise and not just Balikatan?
3: It is.
2: Mm-hmm.
3: Yes, it is a multilateral exercise by the fact that you have the participation of

0: five other countries.
1: Well, yeah,
0: transforming it. And of course, just looking at the nature of the exercises.
1: Mm.
0: So we're also seeing really the development of the alliance into what we call this integrated deterrence. That you have, of course, the combined military capabilities of seven countries primarily aimed to develop deterrence against, of course, a possible aggressor in the Indo-Pacific region.
1: Yeah. Okay. Got it. Also included in the, or one of the highlights of the exercise is the launch of Typhoon missiles, and it was launched from its firing point in a civilian airport in Tacloban City, and it landed in the town of Laor in Nueva Ecija. So how do you view that kind of, or let's say, achievement on that military exercise?
0: Well, of course, this, first of all, we have to, give some clarification regarding this matter. The Typhoon launcher was been deployed here in the Philippines since 2024 by the United States Army. So this is the first time, of course, that the system... ...used by firing a...
1: Professor De Castro
0: from Lake Exhibition.
1: Okay, I think we're going to reestablish our line with Professor De Castro, so we'll have a short break
0: of
1: here.
0: A strategic system, and that is, of course, the Typhoon.
1: Okay,
0: yes, yes,
1: yeah, okay. Okay, you mentioned that, you made a clarification that Typhoon missile system was already here in the Philippines in 2024? Okay, we're going to reestablish our connection.
0: Yes, it's been here. It's been deployed by the U.S. Army, but they haven't, let's just stop here. Okay. So it has been here. It's been, of course, used in terms of showing its mobility. It's a very mobile system. It could be moved from one part of the archipelago to another. The first time, of course, it was deployed here in 2024. Everybody knew it was deployed in Ilocos Norte. Then it was transferred to an undisclosed place in the Philippines. Then, of course, in this Balikatan exercise, even in my case, I was kind of surprised when suddenly the Tomahawk missile was fired from the Visayas. So this is also showing the fact that the system is really very mobile, meaning, of course, it will have any country that will try to attack the Typhoon launcher will find it difficult to determine where it is, primarily because of its very mobile nature.
1: Mm-hmm. Okay. And also, it will prove capability or...
0: Hello?
1: And that particular missile will provide enough leverage to stop any incursions in the West Philippine Sea, Professor De Castro?
0: Not necessarily. I mean, any third party that, of course, is intent of committing acts of aggression against the Philippines will take into account that we have the system here. Whether that system could deter that third country or not, of course, is another matter. But what is clear is the fact that that country would have to take into account that we have a strategic weapon system here in the form of the Typhoon medium range capability system.
1: Okay. And also, Professor De Castro, do you believe that Balikatan 2026 is some sort of a dress rehearsal for a possible 2027 Taiwan contingency? And recently, China is actively wanted the Taiwan to have it back on under their jurisdiction?
0: Well, definitely, of course. Just let's look at the number of military exercises that, of course, been conducted in Northern Luzon and even in the Batanes. Of course, the Philippines, the United States would often say, that's a euphemism, that it's not directed against a third country. But just looking at the location and looking at the weapon systems that have been tested, not just a Typhoon, of course, we also tested our BrahMos. We also conducted anti-landing, anti-amphibious military exercises along the coast of Luzon. And of course, yesterday, what is again another significant aspect of Balikatan 2026 is the firing of the Type 88 missile by the Japanese Ground Self-Defense Force. And right. Of course, if you've seen the video released by the Armed Forces of the Philippines, we could see the accuracy of that missile system that the Japanese Self-Defense Force tested here in Luzon. It was able to hit a target about 175 nautical miles away from northern Luzon, from I think from Pauay, Ilocos Norte.
1: Okay. One last point, Professor De Castro. Do you see next Balikatan exercises to become more intensive?
0: Okay. Yes. I have no reason to doubt it will be more intensive. The Japanese Self-Defense Force already said we will be sending more men, more asset into the next Balikatan exercise. And I think also in the case of the United States, Indo-PACOM, you'll have active participation, more significantly, of course, from the United States Marine Corps and, of course, the United States Army. And, of course, from the Armed Forces of the Philippines.
1: Okay. All right. Okay. Very well said. And with that, thank you so much for joining us in the program, Professor Renato De Castro, International Studies Expert. And with that, we now conclude this edition of Front and Center here on Radio Pilipinas World Service. Together with our technical team, headed by Mr. Milo Janela on WARCAST, Mr. Hiro Lucero. This is your host, Jerome Toledo. Until next time, mabuhay.
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This is your host, Leo Magpayo. Before we begin, let's listen to a song related to our destination for today.

If you're wondering what song that was, that's Nueva Ecija, Caiganda, a song on how beautiful the province of Nueva Ecija is, sung by Ronnie Liang. And yes, today we will be taking you to an informative tour of the province of Nueva Ecija. The province of Nueva Ecija is a landlocked province in the Philippines located in the central Luzon region. Its capital is the city of Palayan. Nueva Ecija borders from the south clockwise Bulacan, Pampanga, Tarlac, Pangasinan, Nueva Vizcaya, and Aurora. The province is known to be the tricycle capital of the Philippines. A tricycle, also called motorized tricycle, is a public utility vehicle that is the most popular means of transport in small towns and cities. Tricycles are built in a variety of styles, which differ from city to city, and are usually made locally by building a sidecar for the passengers and affixing it to an imported motorcycle. Usually, both the cycle and sidecar are covered, but not always, by the same roof. Nueva Ecija was established by Augustinian missionaries. The first mission was established in the town of Gapan in 1595. The Augustinians abandoned their missionary work in 1636, maintaining only the mission in the town of Bungabon. At the turn of the 18th century, the missionaries resumed their evangelical work and redirected their efforts to the northeast towards rough, mountainous terrain inhabited by Ilonggots. In September 1 of 1759, King Carlos III of Spain issued a royal decree that ended the founding missions of Augustinians and transferred all Augustinian responsibilities in the settlements of Nueva Ecija to Franciscan friars. Through tribute collections and polo e servicio, or rendering of forced labor, the Franciscans constructed churches, convents, parochial schools, and tribunals. They also constructed roads and bridges to connect other settlements. In 1781, a simple irrigation system was constructed in the town of Pantabangan. This new farming technology contributed to the promotion of agriculture in the province. In 1799, King Carlos IV ordered the separation of towns and parishes of Upper Pampanga near the Sierra Madre Range, as well as coastal towns of Tayabas along the Pacific Ocean, and their organization into a corregimiento, or a political military administrative unit. Royal directives were implemented on April 25, 1801, and the corregimiento was named Nueva Ecija after the Spanish hometown of that period's Governor General Rafael Maria de Aguilar, with Baler as its capital. Predominantly of Tagalog descent, due to its geographical location in central Luzon, a number of ethnic groups have migrated in Nueva Ecija. The Ilocanos and Pangasinenses to the north, and the Kapampangans to the south. Nueva Ecija produced a number of notable personalities, including Nestor de Villa, the Fred Astaire of the Philippines, who was born in Cabanatuan City. He was a Filipino actor frequently cast in musical films. He was a gifted dancer, often paired with frequent on-screen partner Nida Blanca in both movies and television. Epifanio de los Santos was born in Malabon City, but his father,
Escolástico de los Santos was a native of Nueva Ecija. Sometimes known as Don Panyong, he was a noted Filipino historian, literary critic, art critic, jurist, prosecutor, antiquarian, archivist, scholar, painter, poet, musician, musicologist, philosopher, philologist, bibliographer, translator, journalist, editor, publisher, paleographer, ethnographer, biographer, researcher, civil servant, patriot, and hero. De Los Santos was appointed director of the Philippine Library and Museum by Governor General Leonard Wood in 1925. He was appointed district attorney of San Isidro in Nueva Ecija. He was later elected as governor of Nueva Ecija in 1902 and 1904. His election victory made him the first democratically elected provincial governor and head of the federal party in Nueva Ecija. The famous EDSA, or Epifanio de los Santos Avenue, which traverses the cities of Caloocan, Quezon, San Juan, Mandaluyong, Makati, and Pasay, was named after him. Nueva Ecija produced a number of famous singers. Heber Gonzalez Bartolome was born in Cabanatuan City. He is a Filipino folk and folk rock singer, songwriter, composer, poet, guitarist, bandurria player, bluesman, and painter. His music was influenced by the stylistic tradition of Philippine folk and religious melodies. And there is Fred Panopio, a Filipino singer and actor who rose to fame in the 1970s. He is known for having made the yodeling style of music famous in the Philippines. He was also an occasional actor and appeared in some movies. Before we go on, let us listen to this song made popular by Fred Panopio.

You just heard Pitong Gatang or Seven Cups, a song by Fred Panopio. Now back to It's More Fun in the Philippines, Destination Nueva Ecija. Nueva Ecija hosts a number of historical tourist spots as well as scenic destinations. The rest house of the Quezon family is located in this barrio, along the national highway going to Baler, Aurora. It is also the place of death of Mrs. Aurora Quezon, wife of former Philippine President Manuel Luis Quezon. A statue of Philippine hero General Antonio Luna astride a horse stands at the plaza in front of the cathedral on the exact spot where the brave general was assassinated in 1899 in Cabanatuan City that adopted him subsequently. Located in Kapintalan, Karangalan, the 5-hectare area blessed with a cool climate houses the monument of General Dalton and a tower that borders the provinces of Nueva Ecija and Nueva Vizcaya. Uphill is a World War II memorial in black marble where a historical account of the war had been etched in English and Japanese. Located in the town of Bungabon, a 100-step stair leads to the church built by the Adarnista spiritual community on the mountaintop known as Mount Olivet, frequented by pilgrims who bathe in and drink the water of its springs, believing it to be medicinal. Built in 1974 along the Pampanga River to serve as reinforcement against flood and provide irrigation, additional electricity in the entire Luzon Island, the Pantabangan Dam was built by Filipino engineers under the supervision of the National Irrigation Administration. Pantabangan Dam is now one of the most visited tourist spots in the province. The place offers a scenic view of the surrounding area. Tourists will also appreciate the dam's engineering wonders. Other places of interest include the Gross Ostrich Farm. Located in the town of Tagumpay, San Leonardo, Gross Ostrich Farm grows, breeds, and propagates imported ostriches both for human consumption and for tourists, such as sale of decorative eggs, leather wallets, colorful feathers, and other byproducts. Ostriches reach a height of about 7 to 8 feet, weighs 110 to 130 kilograms, runs at a speed of 60 kilometers per hour, has a lifespan of 50 to 80 years, and a breeding life of 20 to 25 years. The farm produces filet meat at 600 pesos per kilo, steak at 500 pesos per kilo, and stir fry at 400 per kilo. On-site farm visits to view the big birds in their natural habitat are organized for students and professionals alike. And finally, Philippine Carabao Center. It was created in 1993 as an offshoot of the Carabao Development Program through Republic Act 7307. It is an attached agency of the Department of Agriculture, mandated to conserve, propagate, and promote the Carabao as a source of draft animal power, meat, milk, and hide to benefit the rural farmers. Services at the center include artificial insemination, bull loan, production of quality breeding animals and germplasm, technical assistance and training, and carabao-based enterprise development. The center breeds and crossbreeds through artificial insemination animals called Mura Buffalo Breed, were imported from the Central Institute for Research on Buffaloes in Hisar, India,
a species of the dairy type from India, Bulgaria, and some countries like North and Latin America. This type can produce an average of 8 liters of milk daily in 300 days. Top performing ones can produce 12 to 15 liters per day. Because of its rich history, Nueva Ecija has produced a number of food and delicacies known all over the Philippines. Cabanatuan City is also known as the Longaniza capital of the Philippines. Longaniza, or sausages, are made with pork meat. The Cabanatuan Longaniza is distinct because of its garlic flavor. You also would not want to miss the Batotay. It's Longaniza made with cow's meat. The tinumis is Nueva Ecija's version of the dinuguan, or pork blood stew. The tinumis is a stew of pork innards, usually lungs, kidneys, intestines, ears, heart, snout, and the meat simmered in a rich, spicy dark gravy of pig blood, garlic, chili, and vinegar. Nueva Ecija is also known as the milk capital of the Philippines, and the best tasting and freshest Carabao milk can be found in the province. The milk is also made into quesong puti, or white cheese, one of the best tasting cheese in the world. Another product that Nueva Ecija takes pride of is their caramel flakes, and you can buy this nowhere else but at the Carmelite Monastery. The caramel flakes are made by the hands of the Carmelite sisters. Though for sure you would want to meet the ladies behind the sweet caramel flakes, they don't normally go out as they are not allowed to mingle with non-Carmelites due to their religious practices. Before we go on, let's listen to another song related to our destination for today.

That song was titled Kawawang Cowboy or Pitiful Cowboy. Another song made popular by Fred Panopio. Now back to It's More Fun in the Philippines, Destination Nueva Ecija. A number of festivals are celebrated annually all throughout the year in Nueva Ecija. The Taong Putik Festival, held in the town of Aliaga, is where at the crack of dawn, scores of mud-covered, barely dressed devotees make their appearance, asking for alms and candles from the wide-awake town folks. This practice mimics a biblical myth about Saint John the Baptist, who was said to have done the same thing in his lifetime. A special mass culminates the occasion, reinforcing its spiritual nature to the people of Aliaga. Another popular festival is the Kariton Festival. Kariton, which means rig cart drawn by carabao, is celebrated during the annual celebration of the founding anniversary of Likab Town on March 28. Kariton plays a significant part in the history of Likab. Don Dalmacio Esguerra, the town's founding father, used Kariton when he left San Nicolas, Ilocos Norte until he finally settled and found this town in Likab. In fitting recognition of the significance of this very important farm equipment, the local government unit of Likab adopted Kariton Festival as the town's official festival. The event features a parade of colorfully dressed Kariton floats, search of outstanding Likabenos, agri-aqua trade fair, and beauty pageant. Then there is the Arakiao Festival, a unique and one of its kind in the Philippines. The festival is Nueva Ecija's very own theatrical cum religious presentation similar to zarzuelas during the Spanish regime in the country. The Arakiao Festival is traditionally held in the month of May in the town of Peñaranda. The festival dramatized the spread of Christianity in the country and the war between Christians and Muslims. Festival performers, 16 performers in each Arakiao group, sing, act, and dance while a brass band play. The choice of songs and choreography varies, but the script has remained the same since the tradition started. The Tanduyong Festival is held in the city of San Jose. The city prides itself as the onion capital of the Philippines and is a leading producer of onion, garlic, rice, and vegetables. Every year on the fourth Sunday of April, the people of San Jose dance through the main street in a colorful, enchanting celebration of the blessing of the harvest. On festival day, the streets are filled with contingents of dancers outfitted in striking, multi-hued native costumes. Exotic rhythms of improvised musical instruments fill the air as the dancers gyrate and sway to the beat of life. Special activities included are beauty contests, tourism and trade fair, awarding ceremony, and cultural shows. And finally, there's the Chinelas Festival. Slippers or chinelas made in the city of Gapan, Nueva Ecija, find their way all over the country, lending credence to the city's claim to be the chinelas capital of the Philippines. Gapan commemorates their major industry with the Chinelas Festival on the anniversary of their cityhood. Beautifully crafted slippers await festival's goers in a slippers bazaar along the highway. The major attraction of this festival, however, are the pairs of gigantic slippers displayed in a parade of floats. Before we proceed, let's listen to another song related to our destination for today.

0: That's the song, Tayo'y Mga Pinoy, or We Are Filipino, sung by Banyuhay ni Heber Bartolome. I'm your host, Leo Magpayo, inviting you to come and visit Nueva Ecija.
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0: 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Iloilo is located in the center of the Philippine archipelago, strategically located 283 statute miles from Manila. It is the gateway to the flourishing region that is Western Visayas. The province comprises the southeastern part of Panay Island. The history of Iloilo City dates back to the Spanish colonial period, starting out as a small and incoherent grouping of fishermen's hamlets from the Iloilo River by a large swamp which after 1855 became the second most important port of call in the colony due to transshipment of sugar products from the neighboring Negros Island. It was later given the honorific title of La Muy Noble Ciudad, or translated to the most noble city, by the Queen Regent of Spain. At the turn of the 20th century, Iloilo City was second to the primate city of Manila, with stores along Calle Real selling luxury products from all over the world, an agricultural experimental station established at La Paz in 1888, a school of arts and trades which opened in 1891, and a telephone network system operating in 1894. According to a 2000 census, 7.5% of the national population is Hiligaynon or Ilonggo, compared to 28.1% Tagalog. This makes the Hiligaynon the fourth most populous ethnic group in the nation behind the Tagalog, the Cebuano at 13.1%, the Ilocano at 9%, and the Bisaya at 7.6%. The term Hiligaynon originated from Iligaynes, which means people of the coast. There are many famous Ilonggos, including Senator Franklin Drilon, who is a native of Iloilo City. He served as Senate President under three presidents from Joseph Estrada, Gloria Macapagal Arroyo, and Benigno Aquino III. The fiery senator from Iloilo City, Miriam Defensor Santiago, is probably the most famous politician the province has produced. Graduating magna cum laude in the University of the Philippines Visayas with a degree in political science, Defensor served in all three branches of the Philippine government, the judicial, executive, and legislative. She was named one of the most powerful women in the world in 1997 by the Australian magazine. Another famous Ilonggo is Jose Marie Chan, a Chinese-Filipino singer, songwriter, and businessman in the sugar industry. He has released a multitude of albums and have a number of songs that up until today will make you fall in love. Billy Crawford is a Filipino-American singer who made it big in France. In 2001, his first single, Trakin, made it to the top of the French charts. It sold 750,000 copies worldwide and was certified platinum. During the Spanish colonial era, the province of Iloilo is widely known for its beautiful old-world architecture similar to that of Latin American countries. Spanish colonial churches are amongst the well-known tourist sites in the province. 40 kilometers southwest of Iloilo City is Megao Church, built in 1786 by Spanish Augustinian missionaries. It was declared as part of the UNESCO World Heritage Site, Baroque Churches of the Philippines, in 1993. declared as a historical landmark by the National Historic Institute, the National Shrine of Our Lady of the Candles, or also known as Jarro Cathedral, is where you can light a candle or two and make a wish. And while you're in Jarro, don't forget to visit the Art Deco style mansion of Nelly's Garden. The Calle Real Heritage District, or the J.M. Basa Street in Iloilo City, is once the shopping and entertainment center of the city during the Spanish and American period. It houses numerous old colonized buildings. A number of signature dishes can be found in Iloilo. The La Paz Bachoy is probably the most famous Ilonggo dish, which was started in the late 1930s before World War II broke out. La Paz Bachoy is a noodle dish with pork innards, liver, and hearts served with hot broth and topped with crunchy chicharron or pork rinds, garlic, onion leaves with soy sauce and powdered pepper used to adjust the flavor according to one's taste. Another famous Ilonggo dish named after a well-known district in Iloilo City, the Molo District, is the Pancit Molo. It is an adaptation of Chinese wonton soup, which is composed of a mixture of ground pork wrapped in molo wrapper, shredded chicken, meat, and shrimps topped with some minced green onions and lots of toasted garlic. Derived from the Latin phrase word bizcochtas, which means twice baked, the bizcocho is a popular delicacy in Iloilo City, referring to baked bread topped with butter and sugar or garlic in some cases. Bizcocho is part of Filipino cuisine, originated from Iloilo province, and is also known as a perfect match for coffee or hot chocolate drinks. Comprised of 42 municipalities and heavily influenced by the Spanish colonizers, Iloilo hosts a number of colorful festivals, the most famous of which is the Dinagyang Festival. Held every fourth week of January each year, Dinagyang is the festival of all festivals of Iloilo. The celebration is colorful with dazzling and outlandish costumes of the participating tribes, reflecting the ingenuity, artistry, and craftsmanship of the Ilonggos. The celebration revolves around the homage paid to the miraculous image of the Santo Niño, or Child Jesus. 4 days frenzied street dancing by devotees transformed the city into a vast arena of yearly gaiety. An Ilonggo term for revelry and merrymaking, Dinagyang is spectacular in choreography, pleasantry, and color. Held in February each year, the Parao Regata Festival is a race among native outriggers in the strait between the province of Guimaras and Iloilo City. Instituted only in 1973, the regatta reenacts what had been an entertainment for Ilonggos as early as the late 16th century. Called Parao in the Ilonggo vernacular, these native outriggers faithfully copy sailboats which carried to Panay the first settlers from Borneo. And finally, the Binanog Festival in the town of Lambunao is held every second Sunday of January. The festival highlights the Binanog dance, a courtship ritual dance that imitates the movements of the Banog bird or hawk. Before we conclude our program, for inquiries, comments, and suggestions, you can email us at dzrp.radiopilipinas@gmail.com. That's dzrp.radiopilipinas@gmail.com. You can also like us on Facebook. Simply search for DZRP Radio Pilipinas and post your comments. I'm your host, Leo Magpayo, inviting you to come and visit Iloilo.
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